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0: Right up against the bottom of the hour, we're going to get these gremlins out of here. You'll have the full interview, I promise you, part one this hour, part two next hour, with Riley Gaines. That's coming up on the Joe Pag Show. And we will, again, make sure that we stop the alphabet agencies from shutting us down like they're trying to do right now. It's a conspiracy. 833-JOE-PAGS, 833-563-7247, joepags.com. I do promise we're coming back. You'll get part one with Riley after this break.
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2: 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Sail Boston's right around the corner, and the event's official interactive fleet tracker has set sail. With AquaMap technology, the tracker is designed to enhance the viewing experience and provides a close-up look at the maritime celebration. It's available on the Sail Boston website. Users can reference the fleet tracker to follow the tall ships as they make their way into Boston Harbor, and it also provides real-time vessel locations along with route information and details about the individual ships. Boston Mayor Michelle Wu says the city of Boston, on behalf of Boston Public Schools, has filed a lawsuit against Meta, TikTok, Snapchat, and YouTube, alleging the social media platforms deliberately target minors with addictive design features that harm children's mental health. The mayor says due to evidence of the harm, Boston is taking legal action to protect children and youth and hold companies accountable. I'm Ben Parker.
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4: Finally, all the heavy rains have pushed on well off the coast, and we've got some brighter weather ahead for the rest of the week, and summertime is back tomorrow. Talking about a high temp tomorrow of 90 degrees, and it's much warmer tonight, also 70 our low. Partly cloudy, breezy southwest winds Thursday, high 90 degrees, low 71 tomorrow night, and then mid-80s with a cloudy sky on Friday. Weekend looks really nice with some lower humidity coming in. For Saturday and Sunday, highs in the 70s, lows in the 60s, and then some more 90s showing up in the extended forecast into early next week. Recapping our forecast for tonight, temperatures dropping down to around 70 degrees, and here comes summer tomorrow at 90. I'm meteorologist Scott Laurie Moore at the Weather Channel on the Voice of Boston, AM 680 WRKO.
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0: There is so much going on that I think my next guest is going to have incredible expertise and commentary on. Charlie Kirk, that whole trial about, I can't believe that our friend was assassinated less than a year ago. Finally, this is getting a hearing, and what we're seeing coming out of there is very strange. We're going to talk about that. The Supreme Court recently said, yes, states can say girls' sports are for girls. We have that. We also have Caitlin Clark getting her ass kicked on the basketball court every night. I've got to go to a star athlete in her own right, a 12-time All-American swimmer. It is our friend Riley Gaines. Riley, how are you? Good to see you.
13: Oh, my gosh. It is so funny to hear myself described as an athlete because it feels like a past life.
0: Right?
13: I feel like I'm getting old. I'm kind of expired now.
0: You're not, well, certainly not expired.
13: The scale goes
0: no,
13: up.
0: No, stop it. We're going to get to that, how your life has changed since we first met in a bit. But let's start with what's going on right now. You sat next to Charlie Kirk at some of these get-togethers in college campuses. I had Charlie on my show 6 different times. We were texting in the days before he ended up dying. When you watch this unfold, it seems surreal to me. What do you see when you see that? We're talking about your friend, a real person that just isn't here anymore.
13: You know what? It's honestly been super duper hard for me to grapple with, nearly 10 months ago now.
0: Yeah.
13: I think back to when, you know, I don't have that many moments in my life being now 26, at the time 25 years old. I don't have that many moments where you'll never forget where you were when you heard the news.
0: Right.
13: Right. Of course, I was 1 year old when 9/11 happened. That's a lot of people what they remember. For me, I have two, I would say. The first one being when President Trump was shot in Butler, Pennsylvania.
0: Right.
13: One of those where you'll never forget where you were. And secondly, when Charlie Kirk was shot. I was 38, maybe 39 weeks pregnant
0: right.
13: at the time. I get a phone call from a colleague and says, hey, like, are you okay? Very frantic. And I'm confused. I'm like, what do you mean? Am I okay? Yes, I'm perfectly fine. I'm in the line at Chick-fil-A. Like, my life actually could not be any better right now.
0: Right.
13: And then he told me, look, Charlie Kirk has been shot. And, you know, what do? You immediately open up social media. And I met with this video that I convinced myself was AI. I convinced myself it wasn't real. It's a
0: yeah.
13: video that will live in my head for the rest of forever. I wish I never saw this video.
0: Me too.
13: And I lived in a state of total disbelief and shock and confusion, right? Watching the news and seeing that black and white obituary style photo and hearing Charlie Kirk talked about in past tense and was and were and seeing the date at the bottom, you know, the year he was born through 2025, it was confusion and disbelief. And then it turned into grief and tearfulness. And then I'm not proud, but it turned into anger
0: yes.
13: and rage watching people celebrate this online. Mostly what I noticed too, the people who were celebrating this, it came from three categories. Healthcare workers, which is incredibly concerning. These are people who are supposed to be entrusted in saving our lives. Well, guess what, Joe? If you and I were on the operating table, you have to imagine they wouldn't try as hard to save us. The people, at least, who I saw celebrating online.
0: No, you're 100% right. No, let me stop you there because you're 100% right. I'm glad, and I'm not glad it's something happened to Charlie. Don't get me wrong, but I'm glad these people showed who they really are because you're right. You or me or your husband or my wife on that table, knowing who we are, we now know what they would have done gladly.
13: 100%, which is a pretty scary thought. And that's not limited to just you or I or just people with big platforms. It's anyone who voted for President Trump, who has
0: yes.
13: conservative values, who believed that Jesus Christ was sent to this world, walked and lived a perfect life, who died on the cross for our sins, rose again 3 days later with the hope and the promise of eternal life. If
0: yes.
13: you believe that, maybe they wouldn't try as hard to save you on the operating table.
0: Crazy.
13: Secondly, I saw school teachers celebrating this again. Deeply concerning when you think about these are the people who are entrusted in educating the next generation. And third, I saw tons of government employees. So that means people who you and I, taxpayers, pay the salaries of, celebrating Charlie Kirk's assassination, all while claiming to like be virtuous and kind and compassionate and inclusive and tolerant and embrace diversity, whatever. None of those people embrace diversity. They certainly right. don't embrace diverse thought. Anyways, all of that to say, it's been really hard to know how to move forward, right? Both speaking from a cultural perspective, how do we move forward with one of the most, probably the most intellectual, effective, articulate minds of our time, who was, again, taken far too soon.
0: Yes.
13: But I think in witnessing the fracture that we've seen specifically among the right, how do you combat that? People who I would very, very much describe as podcast vultures,
0: yes.
13: who I think are capitalizing immensely off of Charlie Kirk's assassination and the insane theories and conspiracies that they come up with. But watching this trial even, I don't know what my role is here, if I even have a role at all, not to make it about me, but in just thinking about how I approach it online, do you talk about it? Obviously, I'm no legal expert. I don't know the legalities of it, but what I do know is Charlie was a friend to me. He was a mentor to me. He believed in me when he really had no reason to. And here's what I'll say about his incredible bride, now his widow, Erica Kirk. She is one of the strongest, most compassionate, amazing human beings that I've ever had the pleasure of knowing. And so the relentless attacks against her, quite frankly, I just really can't make sense of them. I really can't, as a common sense thinking person, very inquisitive, right? I'm never put, you know, asking questions off the table. I think it's silly to assume that those of us who don't believe that Erica was behind it aren't inquisitive. We don't want the truth or justice because
0: right.
13: guess what? Of course I want those things. But to relentlessly attack the wife of his, the wife of Charlie and the father of his children, all while claiming to be his friend is absolutely insane.
0: It is. Let me jump and remind people who we have. Of course, if they can see you, they know. It's Riley Gaines. Go to at Riley Gaines on all the platforms. It's actually Riley Gaines Barker on one of them, isn't it?
13: Yeah, on Instagram, it's Riley G. Barker.
0: Okay.
13: Yeah.
0: Go ahead and follow Riley everywhere. A huge platform, obviously. We know Riley, and you know Riley. But when you just talked about when we found out, and I don't want to harp on this, but I was at the gym in my car about to do a short video for one of the platforms, sitting in my car at the gym, which is what I do a lot. And I had a text from a friend at Fox News, and he said, Charlie Kirk shot. And I said, no, what are you talking about? Is he okay? We don't know. And then we started hearing some rumblings that he was going to be okay. He's at the hospital and he's in stable condition, which of course was absolutely untrue. And then I, like you, sadly, and I wish I hadn't watched the video sitting in the car, because it was released almost immediately. That was being live streamed on Rumble. So I saw it and I went,

0: Hey, John, why so glum?
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6: I'm Dan Watkins with a quick check of the stories trending on WBZ News Radio 1030. Governor Maura Healey met with Mass General Brigham leaders and striking nurses at the State House Wednesday as thousands of nurses walked off the job for a one-day strike, but they're set to be locked out for the next 4 days. The city of Boston is taking social media giants to court, WBZ's Heil Schaffel.
20: Boston Mayor Michelle Wu says social media apps like Instagram, TikTok, and YouTube are rotting the collective brain of the city's youth. The city is suing the social media giants, alleging features like endless scrolling and constant notifications are designed to hook young kids in. Wu says Boston schools have had to drastically expand mental health resources over the last decade.
6: And the final World Cup match in Foxborough is set for Thursday afternoon when France faces Morocco. MassDOT is urging drivers in the area to be prepared for some lane changes to keep traffic flowing into the stadium. I'm Dan Watkins.
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0: 1 million. Think about that number for a moment. 1 million seconds is almost 12 days. 1 million minutes is almost 2 years. It's the Cooner Man. And Paige at Awaken 180 just told me their clients have crossed 1 million pounds lost. It's not hype. It's not spin. It's a mountain of weight taken off by people who finally said, enough. I think of Sandy Shack, Dan Ray, Lori Grandy, Dan Adelman, people you know, voices you trust, all part of this incredible story. It's scale after scale, doctor's visit after doctor's visit, ordinary people taking back control of their health med-free, 1 million pounds gone with more pounds coming off, changing lives for the better.
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9: It was a very comfortable day yesterday, but now the temperatures are heating up, humidity's on the rise. That will be helpful for some rain when the cold front gets into town later tonight and tomorrow. For today, it means an uncomfortable afternoon for a lot of people, especially if you're going to be outside for long periods of time. 90 the high, heat index upper 90s. We do get some rain, a few thundershowers tonight. And tomorrow, scattered thundershowers in the afternoon. It's a little bit cooler, 86. The weekend is quite pleasant, though. Temperatures in the upper 70s. I'm meteorologist Terry Smith from the Weather Channel on the Voice of Boston, AM 680 WRKO.
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0: Cooner Country. Okay, my friends, holy shamoly. President Trump yesterday ordered a second round of punishing strikes on Iran. Iran now is vowing a massive retaliation. In fact, they are now set to close the Strait of Hormuz. So essentially, look, the ceasefire, forget about it. It is dead. It is buried. The memorandum of understanding has completely unraveled. And it appears now that we are back at war with Iran. We're going to see now how intense, how violent, and how decisive this will now become. But here is now the absolute latest. President Trump yesterday ordered a second round of punishing airstrikes, missile strikes. Nearly 100 targets were hit. Unlike the night before, according to everything now that Central Command is released in terms of information, these were much broader strikes. They absolutely pounded Iran's coastal defenses along the Strait of Hormuz, their air defense systems, their radar systems, their command and control systems. But what has now changed is that President Trump has ordered several key bridges, railway bridges, were blown up and destroyed. So he is starting now to go after the civilian infrastructure. He has not gone all in yet. The electricity, the power grid, some of these other bridges that are potentially vulnerable to us blowing up. But he's clearly now sending a message to the IRGC and to the regime in Tehran. We can wipe out your infrastructure in 48 to 72 hours, and there is nothing you can do about it. And so key railway bridges were destroyed in last night's attacks. Trump said, and according to Central Command, these were important logistics targets. That's how the IRGC were using these trains to move around troops, to move around drones, missiles, material around the country. So they said it was both civilian and military. But the message now is very clear that Trump is now willing to go after civilian infrastructure. And if this war continues to escalate, Trump now may just turn the lights off completely in Iran. Iran now has said that they are going to block off and shut down the entire Strait of Hormuz. So that means that key choke point will now be closed any day, any hour, any minute now, which means, again, they are going to try to extort the president and hold the world hostage by controlling and exerting a full blockade on one of the world's most vital oil and natural gas waterways. Furthermore, Iran now is targeting neighboring countries. They did it the night before. They've now done it again. They apparently are raining rockets, missiles, and drones on Kuwait, especially our military bases there, and on Bahrain and our military bases and personnel there as well. So the war now has completely and utterly escalated. The ceasefire is effectively over. And now the question is, how far will the president go? What is very clear is that we are no longer at the negotiating table. The Iranians have now issued a statement. They say the talks are done, that they are done negotiating with the United States. And now they are goading the United States, according now to the regime. They have now come out and are begging the United States to continue attacking their country. As they said on Iranian state television, if you have the guts, come and attack us. And if you think you can take Karg Island, which is their key oil export hub, then bring it on. Every single soldier, American soldier, will be killed. Not a single one will return alive. So they are inviting now this expansion of the war. They believe that they can defeat the United States In fact, they have now openly said that there are now two goals that they believe are now non-negotiable. They say now that the Strait of Hormuz belongs to Iran, that they control it, they're in the midst of conquering it, and that from this point forward, if you want to go through the strait, you must pay a fee or a toll, and you must can only pass or access it or transit it with the full permission of Iran. In other words, the Strait of Hormuz, according to Tehran, belongs to them. And number two, they will not abandon their pursuit of a nuclear weapon. That the nuclear program that they have will not be dismantled, that they will not agree to the end of their nuclear program. And so, in essence, they have basically told Trump, if you have the guts, finish the war. We are ready to fight you in the air, in the sea, on the battlefield. Do you have the guts and the courage to finish what you started? The president now has asked his team to give him several options for an all-out war with Iran. Now, listen to the president. He was in, just before he left, in Ankara, Turkey. He said that he has now come out that he is on a target list, that the apparently he's gotten classified information, that the IRGC has now made him their number one target for assassination, and that they believe that they can assassinate and kill the president. By assassinating and killing the president, America will wave the white flag of surrender, that the Democrats will force a capitulation, and that the Iranians will emerge victorious and triumphant. Listen now to President Trump in Turkey saying he is done negotiating with them. They're bad people. They're incompetent people. He keeps saying they're crazy. Their word can never be trusted. But he said he's just found out they want to kill him. And he is their number one target. Roll cut one, Mike.
1: Bad people, very bad people. I think they're incompetent, by the way. Because if they were competent, they would have made a deal a long time ago, like about 47 years ago. So they've been in trouble for 47 years, and we took out their first set of leaders, we took out their second set of leaders. They want to take out the U.S. leader, me. I'm on every list. I saw a thing this morning. I'm on every single one of their lists. And so far, I guess I've been a little bit lucky, but that maybe doesn't last very long because that's the way it goes. But we have great people. But these are evil, sick people, and we have to rid their cancer. Their cancer. And you know what you do? You got to cut out cancer early. Man, that's the way I feel.
0: So he's now calling the regime cancer. He says these are evil, sick people. He said now that they've shown him that he is on their target list and that they want to kill him. They want to assassinate him. And he says so far he believes he's been lucky, but maybe that won't last very long. Now, the president decided not to go back on the new Air Force One. Yeah, remember, that was the one that was gifted to him from Qatar. Of course, we then made substantial changes to the plane and revamped it ourselves. But initially, the plane, apparently it's a beautiful plane, a gorgeous plane, a technologically incredibly sophisticated plane. But the president decided not to fly back on this new Air Force One. When asked why, he said he wanted to send it to Europe for our troops to see how beautiful this plane is, and to maybe have a couple of these troops, you know, go from base to fly them around so they get to enjoy it as well. He is flying back on the old Air Force One. The speculation, and it's just speculation, but the speculation in Washington is that maybe this new Air Force One is not fully secure because it was given to us by Qatar, an Islamist state, and with the kill list and with the targeting of the president by Iran, they may be worried that there could be some detection device on that plane that the Iranians could use to blow up the plane to kill the president. It's speculation. We don't know. What we do know is that Iran now says they're going to move heaven and earth to control the Strait of Hormuz, to defeat the United States once and for all, and that they are planning now to kill and assassinate the president. As I said on X last night, and I want to repeat it right here, right now, if Iran, God forbid, assassinates the president, we, the United States, have to make it crystal clear, 1,000% clear, that should something happen to the president, we will wipe Iran off the face of the earth. No mercy, no quarter. That this is our ultimate, absolute red line. You touch a hair on his head, and your days are finished. Your reaction next.
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7: The Thursday morning commute now officially underway across the Boston area. It's going to be a hot one today. Make sure the AC is cranked in your vehicles when you get out onto the highways. Starting south of town, as we always do, expressway northbound, you now stop and go. Granite Avenue up to Southampton Street, HOV lane busy near the exit at 15 minutes into Boston. Expressway southbound, I want to let you know that the HOV lane is going to open at 1 o'clock this afternoon for the World Cup match in Foxborough. Traveling on the lower 93 south, reduced speeds passing Route 24 on Randolph. 24 north slows Harrison Boulevard, Avon to Route 139 in Stoughton. 95 north congested from 295 in Attleboro to 495 Mansfield. Then from the Denham Shore passing Canton, the ramps at 12893. North of town, 93 southbound slows 495 in Andover to Route 133, Sullivan's Way at Charlestown to the Leverett Connector. Route 3 southbound reduced speeds from Route 62 in Bedford to a crash in the center lane before the ramps to 128 in Burlington. Route 1 southbound, there's a light cycle delay at the Jug Handle in Peabody. Coming into the city with a Tobin Bridge inbound, that has you currently backed up inside the City Square Tunnel. The Zagan Bridge inbound, it's a bit slow getting into the O'Neill Tunnel. Inside the O'Neill Tunnel southbound, a reminder, the right lane is closed between Purchase Street and South Station, and the off-ramp to South Station also shut down. That's because of the World Cup. Traveling the lever down ramp, filling at the Tobin Merge, airport tunnels, river roads off to a good start. Route 1A southbound, there are brake lights from Suffolk Downs heading to Logan Airport. Traveling Metro West right now, Mass Pike, that's a nice start for you from 495 to Logan Airport. It's about a 28-minute trip. 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
6: Now, the Long Home Weather Channel forecast.
8: Hot temperatures, high humidity. That's what we've got today. And it's the last World Cup match being played in Boston later this afternoon between Morocco and France. So if you are planning to attend that, or if you just have to be outside for long periods of time, know that we're dealing with the heat and humidity. Make sure you've got plenty of water throughout the day and find some place to get cool from time to time. 90 the high, heat index upper 90s. A few thunderstorms this evening. Scattered thunderstorms tomorrow in the afternoon. We've got a cold front on the way, so some rain tomorrow afternoon, 86. The weekend dry and cooler, 78 Saturday. I'm meteorologist Terry Smith from the Weather Channel on the Voice of Boston, AM 680 WRKO.
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0: Jeff Cooner, Boston's Bulldozer. 617-266-6868 is the number. Okay, listen now to President Trump. He revealed some very important classified information yesterday, saying, look, we just found out the Iranians, the IRGC, are looking to assassinate the president. They believe that this will end the war for Iran, that by killing President Trump, the Democrats will then demand an immediate surrender and capitulation, and that the United States will fold. The war will come to an end. Iran will take over the Strait of Hormuz, which is what they want, and the regime will remain intact. And of course, they will continue the pursuit of the bomb. Listen now to the president saying, I know I've been on a kill list for years, but they now say I'm their number one assassination target. Roll cut 1A, Mike.
1: Of course, they're dirty players, so they go after everyone, probably including me. I've been number one on their list for years, and they're a bunch of scum. You want to know that they're scum. And so we don't like them. I don't like them. And they're evil people, and it's the denuclearization of Iran. And we're going to denuke it. We're not going to let them because they're crazy, and they can't have a nuclear weapon. And they go around killing people. They've killed thousands and thousands of our soldiers. They've killed hundreds of thousands of innocent people.
0: So he says over the years, they've killed thousands of our soldiers. They've killed hundreds of thousands of innocent people. He called them a bunch of scum. He says, however, they clearly now are intent on murdering or assassinating the president. Now, again, there's a lot of speculation. It's just speculation. But the president reveals that, you know, hey, I'm number one on their target list. And so, you know, we got to be careful. We got to be very, very careful because this regime now believes that they can win this war. They have become emboldened. They're drunk with power and hubris, having survived Operation Epic Fury, having now lasted through these negotiations. They truly believe now that they can deliver a decisive defeat against the United States. In fact, I don't want to repeat myself, but they are literally issuing official statements from state media saying, bring it on. We don't want to negotiate anymore. It's over. We want you to attack us, quote, we dare you to attack us. And they are vowing a crushing response, and they are now going to shut down the entire Strait of Hormuz. They are convinced now that they can drive oil and gas prices, $110, $115 a barrel of oil, drive gas up to $5, $6 a gallon at the pump, cause a world depression, massive inflation here at home, just in time for the midterms to help the Democrats win. And then Trump will have to face an internal political rebellion as the Democrats will seek to impeach, and he will no longer be able to focus on Iran. So the Iranians believe they have a strategy for all-out victory, and they also believe that they can assassinate the president, and that the Democrats will cheer it on, or at least secretly support it, and that this will end the war effort by taking out Trump. America will no longer have the stomach to finish the war against Iran. Listen now to the president being asked about this Air Force One switch. You just got it up and running a week ago. You've just started using it. Again, it was given to him by Qatar. We made substantial changes to the plane. Apparently, our intelligence people swept it from beginning to end and made certain additions. So for security reasons, nobody can eavesdrop on the president or have a tracking device. However, everybody thought it was a little bit odd. You've only had this new plane for a week, and now you're sending it to Europe, apparently to be stationed at certain bases, U.S. bases, and you're going to be flying back from Turkey in the old Air Force One after Iran has put you as their number one target on their assassination hit list. So he's asked about this switch, and then Trump responds, basically saying, look, if you look at the statistics, compare it to race car drivers or any of the professions where there's a, you know, a real danger of dying. He goes, presidents get assassinated. And it's a very dangerous, high-risk job. And I knew that when I took on the job. Roll cut 1B, Mike.
2: I'd like you to address speculation that you're leaving Ankara not in the new Air Force One because of security concerns involving Iran. You've spoken today twice about them possibly assassinating you and possibly being successful. Did that concern have something to do
1: with it? Well, I speak about it a lot because, you know, the life of a president is very dangerous. It's 5.2%. You know what a race car driver is? 0.1%. A bull rider, that looks pretty dangerous to me. It's 0.1%. No, it's 5.2% is you don't make it. You should have told me you're an excellent reporter. You should have told me that years ago. Maybe I wouldn't have run. It's a very dangerous profession. No, I'm number one on the kill list for Iran.
0: Let me just play one more cut, and then I want to go to the phones. Because the president said it multiple times, almost as if to say, hey, look, I want you to know if something happens to me, the Iranians did it. In other words, he's got credible information that they're going all out to try to kill him. So he really made a point of where this escalation now could cost me my life. Roll cut 1C, Mike.
1: They're lovely people. I'm number one. So I don't know. I can't tell you that. But I don't really care because I'm doing my job and I'm doing it, I hope, better than anybody's ever done it because we have a country that's hot and really, really successful. But I mention it only because it's on the list. I mean, it came out. There was another list came out yesterday and I'm number one on. I like being number one on TikTok better, but I'm number one on the list for killing.
0: Okay, I want to ask you two questions. Number one, should the president have announced that he's on the kill list? Was that a mistake? Was that, as they say, TMI, too much information? Should he have kept it classified? Just curious. And number two, will Iran actually try?
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0: Jeff Cooner, Boston's Bulldozer. Okay, so let me just finish the second question I had before Mike, of course, cut me off. Number one, do you think President Trump should have revealed to the world that he is on Iran's assassination, number one, their number one target on Iran's assassination list? And number two, do you think that Iran would be foolish, reckless, insane, crazy enough to try to take President Trump out? That, to me, now is the question. Because, correct me if I'm wrong, and you may disagree with me, they may think the Democrats are going to cheer it on, which I think many would. I think there's no question. But I don't think that would lead to a capitulation by the United States. I don't even like to talk like this. Okay, to me, I want my president safe. I want nothing to happen to him. But the Iranians need to know. And that's why I think it's important maybe for J.D. Vance as the potential successor to come out and say, hey, look, don't think by getting rid of Trump, this war ends. You get rid of Trump, and I'm telling you, your country ends. Your civilization ends. So if I were you, I wouldn't even think of touching a hair on the president's head. Because I'm telling you, you go after our president, we will wipe you off the face of the earth. It's not a threat. It's not a bluff. It's our ultimate absolute red line. And so the surest way to not just lose this war, but to disastrously lose this war, is for you to even try to take out the president of the United States. I think we have to make this absolutely crystal clear to these crazy mullahs and to the IRGC. And so let me throw it open to you. We've now resumed bombing. It's getting more intense. The second round was much more punishing than the first round. We're now starting to hit some bridges, infrastructure. Trump now says he may escalate, go after even more civilian bridges, power plants, desalination plants, the electric grid. He says now the oil infrastructure. He says now the more this bombing goes on, the more punishment will be inflicted upon Iran and its leaders. Are we now spiraling into an all-out war? And do you fear that our president, there may be an assassination attempt? 617-266-6868. Heather in Wareham. You're going to kick us off, Heather. Thanks for holding and welcome.
1: Hey, Jeffrey. Thanks for taking my call.
0: My pleasure.
1: First, I want to preface this. Excuse my ignorance because I do not know a lot about wars. So I'm like totally understand a lot of this. So with that being said, my question is, first, I want to answer yours. Yes, I think Trump should have. I don't think Trump was wrong in saying that that Iran wants to assassinate him. I don't think that's wrong. I think he should have said. I think he should come tell the public to be on alert. However, my question is, so they kill. Just, you know, they decide they want to assassinate Trump. Well, J.D. Vance, what about J.D. Vance? They must have a target on J.D. Vance, too, right? Because if they take Trump out, then Vance will be in the spot. And won't Vance be like you just said?
0: No, look, Heather, I agree. If you're rational, you realize that. And of course, God forbid, you go after the president, JD is going to take over and he's going to have no choice whether he wants to or not. We have to, you know, it's this, you can't tell the world or allow the world to start picking off the president of the United States. I mean, then forget it. We're done. We're finished. I think the world is finished. I think the West is finished. If, you know, other countries can just start assassinating our leaders. So JD will have no choice but to, you know, bomb them off the face of the earth. I mean, just bomb them into the Stone Age. But they're not thinking like that. See, I think that's, this is what Trump now keeps saying over and over and over again. He goes, the more I deal with them, the more I realize they're crazy. Like, I mean, they're genuinely primitive, medieval, crazy. They have a worldview that is so diametrically different than ours. And in their view, Trump is America. And that Trump is the one who orchestrated this war along with Netanyahu. In their view, I'm talking about Tehran. He masterminded this war. He orchestrated this war. He's the driving force of this war. So they think, no, we take out Trump and the entire American regime is going to collapse. They know the Democrats want to end the war immediately. They know secretly the Democrats would be dancing in the streets. They would be celebrating this. And so they believe you take out Trump, you will destroy the will of the United States to continue this war. That what it would do is, this is their view, that Americans would say, we don't want any more of this. No mas. You know, no more. And that we would sue for terms of surrender, or we would just, you know, put our tail between our legs and head home and just say enough. That the war has cost us too much and we don't want another dead president, so everybody's just going to leave. So, you know, they're foolish. Frankly, they're stupid if they believe that, but that's what they believe. And look, I know what many are texting, but Jeff, haven't the Iranians had Trump on a kill list for years? It seems to me the way the president really accentuated it yesterday, and the way he said we got new information this morning, that's the way he phrased it, that they received some kind of classified information that there's a clear active assassination program or plot in place, that they've put together something with either Iranian operatives in this country or with some other group that's allied to Iran, but that there's something going on where they are really going to put everything they have into trying to take out the president, and that this is one of their goals now in the war. We took out Khamenei, their supreme leader. They want ultimate retribution, so they want to take out Trump. And I think that's, in other words, the gloves are off. I mean, the gloves now are really off. And so we're going to see what's going to happen. You know, yesterday, I got to say, the airstrikes were a lot more intense, a lot more punishing than the ones the night before. We hit some really big targets. We took out some really big railway bridges. And the IRGC, I mean, they're going berserk in Iran. So the whole region now is bracing for a massive retaliation by Iran. And Iran has now come out and said, the Strait of Hormuz, forget it. We're mining it. We're blocking it. We're going to shoot at every ship that tries to go through. So nothing is coming out of the Strait of Hormuz. So we're now in a spiral. And the negotiations are over. The ceasefire is over. And the war is back on. Heather, thank you so much for that call. I really appreciate it. Tony in Gloucester. Thanks for holding, Tony, and welcome.
2: I'll start with a little levity. I thought that guy Bob died. Maybe he's Tehran Tim now, saying, you know, these things. Oh, we will get you. You know, we will kill you. We'll kill all of you. Everything is great here. No problem at all. I love that President Trump came out and said this, and I'm going to give you a couple of reasons why. But before, I mean, you could tell very plainly, hey, listen, you guys want a nuke, we'll give you one right down the chute if you want a nuke. But I think the biggie, Jeff, he's going to have to start deporting Iranians. I mean, we lived through it back with Reagan. I remember all these Iranian students, who, by the way, came from big bucks. They had a lot of money. They were all had to leave. It's time we really cleaned house, because we do have a lot of radical Muslims. We've been talking about this for a few years now. There's Muslim schools all over Massachusetts. They bought these old schoolhouses. They have other schools. They're in Lawrence. They're in upper crust places like Wayland, big fancy mosque. It's not compatible with our nation. And we're going to have a crackdown. And it couldn't be a better time than this. We got a country threatening us. It's time for these people to go.
0: Tony, thank you very much for that call. I don't think anything is going to happen right now in terms of deporting Iranians or Muslim extremists. I think if they did try to take out Trump or, God forbid, succeed, then I think you're going to start to see massive deportations. I think there's no question. Okay, my friends. 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
4: Checking the ride north of the city, 93 southbound slowing Route 62 in Wilmington to Route 129, Route 60 in Medford to the Lever Connector. State line to Boston, 34 minutes. 93 northbound, a crash blocking the right lane at Route 129 in Wilmington. 128 southbound sluggish, Route 1 at Linfield to an accident, the median after Walnut Street. A slow Route 129 at Wakefield down to Washington Street in Woburn. Route 3 southbound hit the brakes, Concord Road, Bill Ricker to a crash in the left lane before the ramps to 128 in Burlington. Route 1 south, a light cycle delay at the Jug Handle in Peabody. South of town, Expressway North, bumper to bumper, Adams Street to Southampton Street, the HOV lane busy once you get past the gas tank, 19 minutes into the city. Lower 93 south, reduced speeds passing Route 24 in Randolph. 128 northbound is a crash on the on-ramp from Route 16 in Newton. 24 north slows Route 27 in Brockton to Route 139 in Stoughton. 95 north congested after 295 in Attleboro to 495 Mansfield. Denham's Road past Canton, the ramps at 128 and 93. Downtown, Tow Bridge backed up to Carter Street, Chelsea, Zakin Bridge heavy and slow into the O'Neill Tunnel. A reminder, inside the O'Neill Tunnel southbound, the right lane is closed between Purchase Street and South Station, and the off-ramp to South Station closed. That's all because of the World Cup match today in Foxborough. Lever downramp is filling in from top to bottom. Airport tunnels backed up to Logan. Route 1A southbound, the brake lights start. Bell Circle Revere heading down to the

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RKO, Jeff Cooner, Boston's Bulldozer, 617-266-6868 is the number. Okay, President Trump now has resumed the bombing of Iran. Last night, a wave of strikes, in fact, about 100 targets were hit. Much more broad, much more intense, much more devastating than the night before. Iran now is vowing, quote, a crushing retaliation. They've already launched a barrage of missiles, rockets, and drones against our bases and other targets in Kuwait and in Bahrain. They are now set to completely block the Strait of Hormuz, meaning, again, that oil and gas prices are going to start to go back up. The ceasefire, both sides now say, is over. And now Iran officially has told the United States, we want a war. According to them, they now say, bring it on, hit us with everything you have. They believe that they can take anything we have to give to dish out, and that they will end up standing triumphant at the end. The Iranians have now made it clear that the Strait of Hormuz is theirs. They want full control of the strait. And they have now told President Trump openly, publicly, we will never abandon our nuclear program. So on those two key issues, they say it is no surrender. And they now believe, by putting Trump on their top assassination list, their number one target, that they can maybe even take the president out. And by taking him out, take America out of the war. 617-266-6868 is the number. So I want to ask you a double-barreled question. Number one, what should President Trump do? Should he now resume the war completely and try to go for a knockout blow himself? And do you think Iran will try to follow through on their program to assassinate the president? Andy in Milford.

0: Thanks for holding, Andy, and welcome.
1: Good morning, Jeff.
0: Hi, Andy.
1: Hey, Jeff. What President Trump is doing with resuming the bombing and all that, that's exactly right now what he needs to have Scott Bessent doing to Iran's economy and their currency. And Bessent so far has been a genius in that area. The economic warfare, Jeff, is what really is going to bring Iran to their knees. And where Iran is goading us into more war, we need to stop and ask ourselves, okay, why are they doing that? Okay, we know they're crazy. But we also should understand that the Middle East as a whole is quicksand. It's been a graveyard of empires. The one thing we know from the history of all this that works against Iran is the economic warfare. And I think President Trump needs to have Scott Bessent just go full throttle on that. The sanctions, I mean, because basically the negotiations are blown up, I mean, the sanctions haven't been taken off yet. So fortunately, we still have those tools available to us. And I think the economic warfare is what's really going to bring them to heel. And also, we heard a lot, Jeff, about the memorandum of understanding, Jeff, I'm more concerned about the memorandum of understanding that united MAGA and brought President Trump back to the White House. And that memorandum of understanding was we were not going to get into another forever war in the Middle East. And we need to be very careful that this situation with Iran does not become that.
0: Well, you know, Andy, look, just to your point, we're now 5 months. You know, we're now going 5 months. And the president said this thing would be over in 5 weeks when it initially started. And so I think the president has to make up his mind. Is he in or is he out? And he says now he learned his lesson. I'm almost quoting him directly. When pressed yesterday at this press conference, they said, well, you know, a couple of weeks ago, you said they were rational people, these new leaders in Iran, you could do business with them. What changed? And he said, well, I got to know them. That was his answer. So he's basically saying, look, there's no one there to negotiate with. There's nothing to negotiate because their word, you can't trust their word. Their agreements are not worth the paper it's written on. So I think now the president has to make a decision. Does he want to win? And this is what winning means. It's down what you're talking about. Reimposing the naval blockade completely on Iran's ports. Reimposing all of the economic sanctions. In other words, just crash the Iranian economy. I mean, just put the economic screws right into the regime. And I think, you know, and he's going to have to take our Navy, which is right there, and forcibly, militarily reopen the strait. Because if you reopen the strait, that means energy can flow freely through the strait. So think about it. Energy flows freely through the strait. That means Iran has no control over the world's oil market. They can't influence the global economy. Nothing. They have no leverage. It's gone. While we're imposing a crippling blockade on them. So we have all the leverage. They have none. We've won economically and militarily and geopolitically, and they've lost. And if he really wants to put the final nail in the regime's coffin, you know, you don't have to send in ground troops, but combine with Israel, either through the Mossad or in a massive bombing missile campaign, and surgically remove the Iranian Revolutionary Guard leadership. I mean, in other words, just really decapitate the regime. Now, he can do this, and he can do it actually quite quickly. This thing can be over in 2 weeks. I know for a fact that's what the generals have presented him. They presented him with a plan saying basically in 15 days we can settle this. But some sailors may die if you're going to reopen the Strait of Hormuz. That could take casualties. You know, we go in with an aggressive assassination campaign on the IRGC. You know, some of our assets could get killed. Our spies could be exposed. You know, you go in 15 days on a massive blockade and all these economic sanctions. Yes, this may hurt the economy in the short run. So if you're willing to take some short-term political economic pain for long-term success and victory, we can deliver. But the president has to make it, you know, is he in or is he out? I think that's the issue now. So we've had two nights of bombing. The second night was much stronger, much more powerful, and much more intense than the first night. Now, the president said, I'll play you the cut. When I'm done, Andy, I'm going to play the cut. The president was asked specifically, does this mean now a resumption to, quote, all out war? Just in other words, it's going to be all out. It's just, it's a fight to the finish. And President Trump said, no. And he said, the reason why is because it's going to be very quick. If I make a decision, it's going to be a quick end. And what he said was, oh, look, I'll play the cut. He said, look, we can get rid of their electricity in 48 hours. Their desalination plants, their electric grid, all their bridges, their entire infrastructure. He goes, we could end this in 48 to 72 hours. In other words, their entire country and economy is going to collapse. It's going to implode. He goes, so he's basically telling them, I don't want to do it. I really don't want to do it. But you guys are forcing my hand. So if he wants to end this quick, he can. The question is, does he want to? Because there will be consequences to that. Look, just obvious ones. You destroy Iran. I mean, by destroying their infrastructure, you're going to cause millions of refugees. I mean, it's just going to happen. And they're going to flow across the region. They're going to flow potentially into Europe. Now, there's going to be a lot of blowback. You know, Saudi Arabia, Kuwait, the Gulf states, like, you know, they don't want all these refugees pouring into their country. The Europeans, they don't want these refugees coming into their country. So, and Trump himself doesn't want to cause this kind of mass misery. You know, he doesn't want people, you know, homeless and without food, without water. So he's trying to thread the needle. But you're dealing with savages. As I said yesterday, Andy, these are basically cannibals. You know, diplomatic versions of cannibals. They're not rational. They're not reasonable. They, as he said it, they're nuts. They're cuckoo. They're crazy. So he said, eventually they only understand one thing, and that's the club to the head. And Trump said he's going to give it to them. So I think he's going to be an economic club. It's going to be a military club. I think it's going to be a geopolitical club. But I think he's going to hit him. In fact, he's going to smash him, and he's going to smash him hard. Andy, final word to you.
1: The final word, Jeff, is there's one final critical component, and that is we need to arm the internal opposition in Iran to the mullahs. A while back, Tommy and Brockton had a genius idea of just dropping in pallets of small arms to the internal opposition to the mullahs in the urban areas. That, Jeff, will give them an opportunity to rise up and fight for their own country. And that could very well be our out with this whole thing.
0: Andy, as always, really good call. Andy, thank you so much. 617-266-6868. Okay, very quick. This was President Trump. So he's asked by a reporter. Now, this was the first round of strikes. This was Tuesday night. Okay, last night was much more, it was much more punishing than Tuesday night. But even Tuesday night, those were some serious strikes. So the reporter says, well, what about the effectiveness of those strikes on Tuesday night? What message is it sending to the Iranian leadership? And listen now to Trump's response. Roll cut to Mike.
2: The effectiveness of last night's attack, what message does that send to what's left of the Iranian
3: Which attack are you talking about?
2: The attack that you guys had on Iran last night. The strikes last night?
3: I think it has a tremendous impact. Well, first of all, we took out additional, you know, they were trying to rebuild their radar, and they had about 60% built. Now they have to start all over again. Look, we're not attacking at the highest level. The highest level of the bridges there, which we can knock down. I would say in one day we knocked down every single bridge in Iran. There's not a thing they can do about it.
0: Okay, so now, by the way, last night, I know I'm repeating myself, but it was the first time we did take out bridges. Now, they were railway bridges. Okay, and that wasn't just, you know, for car or truck transportation. These were railway bridges, but the mullahs were using it, the IRGC, to transport weapons, troops around the country. So that's now been severely limited. But he's saying, no, all the bridges, meaning nothing can move. Now, listen to President Trump. He's saying, look, I can take out all the bridges. I can take out their entire electric grid. Hell, if you want, I could take out, you know, the water, their desalination plants. He goes, I couldn't even bomb Cog Arlen to the point that, you know, their oil is finished because that's their key oil hub. They sell all their oil through Cog Island. I go, if I smash the oil infrastructure in Cog, they can't sell a drop of oil. They're done. Now, the people are going to be impoverished and it's going to take them a long time to recover. That's why I don't want to do it. But he goes, do you understand? We have all the cards. He goes, they can't beat us, but we can annihilate them. Roll cut 2A, Mike.
3: Their electric manufacturing facilities, right? Their electric plants where they make their electricity there. We will, if we have to, we'll take them out. I don't want to do that, but if we have to, we'll take them out. They have desalinization plants. We'll take them out if we have to. I hate to do that. That's probably the one I would like not to do least. We attacked Cog Island last night. We knocked out a piece. I said, don't touch the oil because maybe we'll take over Cog Island. You know, we may take over Cog Island. There's not a thing they can do about it. But I said, don't hit the pipes. Just hit everything else. And they hit it. They may hit it again tonight. So, you know, as for your question, normally I'm not that way, but they really deserve it.
0: So you see, he's almost like in a confessional. He's being very honest. He says, look, half my brain is telling me these mullahs really deserve it. I mean, just hit them. I mean, knock all their teeth out. I mean, just finish these guys and teach them the mother of all lessons. And he goes, we could do it in a couple of days. But the other half of my brain says, look, I don't want people to go without water, you know, desalination plants, without electricity, without bridges, without infrastructure, without their oil, which is their lifeblood of their economy. I don't want to do that to the poor people. I'm not a savage. I'm not a monster. I'm not a war criminal. I'm not looking to do maximum damage to hurt civilians. That's not what this is about. So you can see almost like the dilemma that he's grappling with. But, you know, he's also telling them, you guys are playing with fire, man. You know, you absorbed a lot of missiles and suddenly you guys think you're the second coming of, I don't know, you know, the old Persian Empire. You guys think you're Alexander the Great now. You're not. You're hanging by a thread. And we can cut that thread anytime we want. Here, let me just play one more. Now, and this was, to me, the most interesting of everything he said yesterday. He's asked by a reporter, does this now mean a return to full-scale military conflict, an all-out war? And he says no. And he says the reason why it's no is that we have a plan that if we do, you know, start bombing and attacking again, it's going to be over very quick. So that makes me think now they're ready. They've got something in place now for a, you know, the ultimate knockout. Roll cut three. In other words, a quick victory. Roll cut 3A, Mike.
4: Full-scale military conflict, sir?
3: I don't know. We're winning very quickly. It's another way of doing it. We have many ways we can win, but we've already won militarily. They have very little. They have very little left, and they want to make a deal so badly. They called a little while ago. They want to make a deal so badly. I just don't know if they're worthy of making a deal. I don't know that they're going to honor the deal. That's the problem.
4: If they want to make a deal, why do you think they attacked commercial vessels?
3: Because it's sort of crazy, to be honest with you. It's sort of crazy. They're a little bit out of control, but they want to make a deal. Badly.
0: So basically saying, look, after the, you know, the we hit them so hard the first night, they're like, okay, let's make a deal. And he's like, you know, he says, look, they're crazy. Like, they're nuts. You're dealing with people that are sick in the brain. And, you know, why would I want to make? And now he's basically saying, look, and make a deal for what? I don't trust them. I don't trust them. I don't trust a word that comes out of their mouth. They lie to us and lie and lie and lie, and they don't honor a single thing. So a deal is almost irrelevant. Like, what's a piece of paper? Who cares? But, you know, notice what he said. Look, we're not, it's not going to be, this is not going to be a long, drawn out, full scale war. We got plans where this thing could be over in less than a week. And basically, their country is going to be in tatters. Now, if they want to go down that road, you force my hand, you're going to force my hand. So this is where we are right now. John in Lowell. Thanks for holding, John, and welcome.
5: Good morning. Yeah, that's Comrade John, Jeff.
0: Comrade John, forgive me. Forgive me. Comrade, how are you, my friend?
5: I had to. Listen, we're forgetting two things. And all right. Number one, I'm hoping, but I doubt it, that they've gotten rid of every sleeper cell in this country. Because there are plenty of them. And don't you think for one second that these nuts won't try to go off here. Jeff, the other thing is, didn't he one time when he backed off said, you didn't want to send the world economy into a downfall?
0: Yes.
5: Remember that? Well, what's going to happen if he takes out their complete infrastructure, Jeff? So, see, they do have cards to hold. It's the end result. They'll be gone. They don't care, Jeff. But at the same time, they're threatening to kill him. Yes, we've killed their leaders. I get it. They're not moral people of any kind. Whether you believe Trump's moral or not, he's not that far gone. So, what's going to happen if they do that, Jeff? Do you think we're not going to just take them out completely? Of course we are. So, you know what? Do it now. Get it over with. Go in full force and be done with it. The consequences be damned at this point. Because once someone shows you who they are, Jeff, that's who they are.
0: John, you're saying take out the electric grid, take out, you know, all the electricity, take out all the bridges, just obliterate their economy, destroy their infrastructure, and it's over. Iran is finished, correct?
5: Jeff, if that's the only way to do it, yes. What I'm wondering is, why aren't we using some of the same tactics we used in Venezuela, Jeff? Granted, Venezuela is a small country, but, you know, those weapons we used, whatever they were, they worked, Jeff.
0: Interesting. John, I hear you. And look, we've got Israel. We've got Mossad with us on this. Mossad has penetrated Iran's leadership like no one else has. So we've got a lot of information on the inside. I think Trump is starting to get ready to go for that knockout blow. I think he's going to say, to hell with it. Just take them all out. Okay, my friends. Do you have a home that needs to be painted either in the interior or on the exterior? Well, I've got the people for you. 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
7: Traveling into downtown, the Tobin Bridge is backed up to Carter Street in Chelsea, while the Zakin Bridge is crawling into the O'Neill Tunnel. A reminder, inside the O'Neill Tunnel southbound, the right lane is closed between Purchase Street and South Station, and the off-ramp to South Station closed because of the World Cup match later on today in Foxborough. Lever downramp filled in from 93 Storrow Drive. Airport tunnels are backed up to Logan. Route 1A southbound brake lights, Bell Circle Revere heading down to the airport. Traveling Metro West, Pike eastbound, crowded Route 9 in Framingham to 128 in Weston. North of town, 93 South, slowing 495 in Andover to Concord Street, Wilmington, Mystic Ave, Medford to the Leverett Connector. 93 northbound, the crash has been cleared at Route 129 in Wilmington. 128 southbound, sluggish from Route 1 in Linfield, the scene of an earlier accident that was after Walnut Street. Then a slow from Route 129 in Wakefield to Washington Street, Woburn. Route 3 Burlington down to Route 2 in Lexington. 3 southbound, reduced speeds after Concord Road and Billericay to a crash in the left lane before the ramps to 128 in Burlington. Route 1 south, a light cycle delay at the Jug Handle in Peabody. South of town, expressway northbound, you're currently packed in Adam Street to Southampton Street, the HOV lane. You're backed up once you pass the gas tank, 25 minutes into Boston. Route 3 northbound delays begin Route 18 in Weymouth, heading up to the expressway. Lower 93 north, backing up Route 37 in Braintree, trying to get to the split. Lower 93 south, reduced speeds Route 20 in Randolph to Ponkapog and Milton. 128 northbound is tied up 95 in Canton, Route 109 in Dedham. The accident on the on-ramp from Route 16 in Newton, that's been cleared. 24 north slows Harrison Boulevard on Route 139 in Stoughton. 95 north congested from the Ponce Street door to the ramps to 128 and 93 in Canton. 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
8: Hot temperatures, high humidity. That's what we've got today. And it's the last World Cup match being played in Boston later this afternoon between Morocco and France. So if you are planning to attend that, or if you just have to be outside for long periods of time, know that we're dealing with the heat and humidity. Make sure you've got plenty of water throughout the day and find some place to get cool from time to time. 90 the high, heat index upper 90s. A few thunderstorms this evening. Scattered thunderstorms tomorrow in the afternoon. We've got a cold front on the way, so some rain tomorrow afternoon. 86 the weekend, dry and cooler. 78 Saturday. I'm meteorologist Terry Smith from the Weather Channel on the Voice of Boston, AM 680 WRKO.
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0: 7:19 on the great WRKO. Jeff Cooner, Boston's bulldozer. Okay, the United States and Iran now exchange fierce attacks last night. The ceasefire clearly is over. Both sides, at least on that, they agree. President Trump now has ordered another round of strikes. U.S. forces now are pounding targets, not just along the Strait of Hormuz, but they are now taking out railway bridges, missile sites, missile launch sites, drone sites, air defense systems. President Trump now says next he may reimpose the blockade, reimpose all economic sanctions on Iran. He wants to suffocate and crush their economy, and maybe even now order the surgical removal of the Iranian Revolutionary Guard Corps. So the war is back on, and the question now is, can the United States deliver a quick knockout blow? Iran now says they will shut the Strait of Hormuz down. They will do it again, which will send oil and gas prices skyrocketing. And they have now put Trump on a kill list. Their number one target to be assassinated is Donald J. Trump. And they believe by killing Trump, you take out Trump, you end the war, and you deliver victory for Iran. My question to you now, we are clearly at a crossroads. What should President Trump do? And do you fear Iran will try to assassinate our president? Mark in Chelmsford. Thanks for holding, Mark, and welcome.
1: I appreciate it, Jeff, putting me on the show.
0: Hi, Mark.
1: Hey, there's so many things to talk about, and I don't even know how you keep it together. But first of all, a terrorist group always threatens the people that are terrorizing. And they're a 100% terrorist group. So having Trump on a hit list and Biden allowing up to 90 cells into the United States and into Canada, it's something's going to happen. We just have to, our friendly in-house Secret Service has to do their job and take these people out one at a time. FBI, all of them need to go after these people. Now, the question I have for you, because I looked at the population of Tehran, and it says 75% Persian. That doesn't make sense to me. Isn't the Shiites, that's just a religious group, correct? Not a population type.
0: Yeah, it's not ethnic or racial. It's religious. So the Shia, they're a little different than the Sunni. To me, the differences are very small. But anyway, in that part of the world, apparently they're big. So it's that Shia is just a variant of Islam. But no, Tehran itself is a Persian city. Western Iran is predominantly Persian. But once you get into Eastern Iran in particular, that's when you start to see other ethnic groups. And so you have, you know, Iran is ethnically, the majority is Persian, but about 40% of the population is non-Persian. The group they fear the most, Mark, are the Kurds. I'm talking about the leadership, the Shia leadership. The Kurds are the most combative. They're very good fighters. They are not Muslims. They're ethnically not Persian, and they fight very well. They fight in Iraq. They fight in Syria. And the Israelis in particular, this has been one of the issues that has divided Bibi and Trump. Bibi wants to arm the Kurds and arm them to the teeth. He believes the Kurds could be our ground forces. Trump is not that convinced. Privately, Trump believes that the Kurds will take the weapons, basically pocket the weapons, but not do very much fighting, because he believes what the Kurds really want is an independent homeland. More than overthrowing the Ayatollahs or the Shia, they want an independent homeland, particularly in Iraq. So he feels that the Kurds in Iran can't be 100% trusted. So I'm just giving you why we haven't armed them yet. that's been a source of friction or disagreement behind the scenes between Bibi and Trump. But if we wanted a potential insurgent army, to me anyway, I know Trump slightly disagrees on this, and maybe he isn't, look, maybe he has intelligence I don't have, but the Israelis are saying their intelligence is rock solid. They could form the nucleus of an insurgent group. In other words, if we want boots on the ground, the Kurds could serve as at least part of those boots. And they fight very well. I mean, the one thing about the Kurds, they are very good, they're ruthless, and they're fearless. But please, continue, Mark.
1: Oh, in Tehran, if there's a group of Shiites in there that's not, if we're thinking 75% of the population is not going along with these people and are fearing for their lives, then something's wrong. They should leave the city. And what we should do is, like Trump has started, bomb every single bridge that goes into the city and every main artillery that goes into the city and call it, you know, a seize on the city. That's where their power is coming from, I'm assuming. They're not doing it out in the desert somewhere. So I'm thinking that what Trump is doing is he's being surgical right now. He just needs to be more surgical and do the economy stuff, because that's the thing that really gets them.
0: Well, you take Tehran, you take Iran. You know, as you Tehran is like the brain of Iran. I know there are other major cities. I'm not trying to downplay the importance of other cities, but really, in Iran, all roads. It's like other countries, like Paris for France, as an example. All roads lead to Paris, right? Well, in Iran, all roads lead to Tehran. So you take Tehran, you take Iran, but if you crash that economy, the mullahs are finished.
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15: President Trump hosted the kickoff celebration of the Great American State Fair. Speaking from the National Mall Wednesday night, Trump touted the virtues of the U.S. and declared that America is back.
16: There has never been anything like the United States of America, and together we are making it bigger and better and stronger than ever before.
15: Trump did turn political, telling the crowd that things are much better since he came back into office. People flocked to the mall for the event that featured a series of military flyovers, the U.S. Army and Marine Corps bands, singer Lee Greenwood, and a gigantic Ferris wheel. It was billed as a patriotic opening ceremony to launch Freedom 250's first-of-its-kind world fair. And President Trump defending his decision not to sign the bipartisan housing bill. The bill, meant to help buyers with the goal of lowering prices, sailed through the House and Senate and was set to be signed by Trump on Wednesday. Trump canceled the signing, posting that he won't sign it until the Save America Act voting ID bill gets passed. That's politics. I'm Mark Mayfield.
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0: the great WRKO, Jeff Gooner, Boston's Bulldozer. 617-266-6868 is the number. Okay, to resume the war with Iran or not to resume the war? That is the question. Kim in New Hampshire, thanks for holding, Kim, and welcome.
1: Morning, Jeff.
0: Hi, Kim.
1: I'd like to ask, did they actually get any of the money that was promised to get them to start bargaining?
0: They got money from the oil sales. They didn't get any access to the unfrozen accounts, but they got money. You know, Trump temporarily gave them a license to sell oil for U.S. dollars on the international market, and they got billions of dollars from that. And personally, I thought they made a mistake. I thought Trump had made a mistake. I would have put that money in escrow. In other words, where it's there, they can see it, but they can't touch it until the deal is done. But no, they did. They did get at least several billion dollars. So they got it. You know, I mean, they were able to replenish their treasury at least a little bit. And maybe that's why they decided to just start shooting at these commercial vessels and restart the war. I don't know. But they did get money, Kim, about $3 to $4 billion.
1: Interesting for a second. Yeah, over there. Get a few pizzas with that. All right. Well, thank you, Jeff. You have a good day.
0: Thank you very much, Kim. 617-266-6868 is the number. And again, to be fair to President Trump, that was the economic incentive that they said they needed to get Tehran to the negotiating table. The Iranians were saying, well, we have to rebuild. We need money to rebuild because the war has so, you know, set us back and destroyed so much of our military and our country and our economy. So we need something. We need some kind of ability to start reconstructing and rebuilding. So could you at least let us sell oil? And Trump said, okay, well, you know, we'll let you do that on the condition that you're going to negotiate in good faith. They were never negotiating in good faith. 617-266-6868. Jerry on the Cape. Comrade, how are you, my friend?
2: That's what it. Comrade, do you remember about 6-7 weeks ago on Air Force One, one of the reporters asked President Trump about arming the resistance within Iran?
0: Yes.
2: Remember how angry he got?
0: Yes.
2: The reason being, our CIA gave the Kurds weapons and they pocketed them, just like you. Remember how you were talking about that with one of your previous callers?
0: Yes.
2: Comrade John?
0: Yes.
2: Yeah. We've already been around the block with the Kurds. Jeff, did you see the recon photos, satellite imagery of Fordo and Natanz and all the places? They're already rebuilding. They showed the satellite photos this weekend. You didn't see them, Jeff?
0: Well, I didn't see the photos, but what I did read, apparently from our intelligence, is that you're right. They're already starting to rebuild. They're starting to see activity under these nuclear sites. They're trying to dig them out. So, no, they're moving ahead, comrade. They want to rebuild their nuclear program. They've already started to rebuild.
2: Let me ask you a question. You own your own home. You've had to do maintenance and stuff like that. Have you ever had to kill, like, a yellow jackets or a wasp nest?
0: Yes.
2: Well, that's what we should have done at the Ayatollah's funeral. When we had them all there in one spot, we should have whacked them out. We could have made short work of all of it. All of these people for 47 years that have been screaming death to America, the great Satan, and death to Israel, the little Satan, we could have had them all in one spot and did it all in one fell swoop. Jeff, we got to wipe these people out. You're not going to reason with these people. It's just not reality. They're not going to stop. Like I told you, the satellite imagery, they're not going to stop. They're going to continue on and on and on.
0: Well, you know, Jerry, you're right. You're completely right. Jerry, but to be fair, you know, to give them, you know, the devil his due, you know, the mullahs have been honest. I mean, like, they've been lying and cheating in many ways. But in terms of their ultimate goals, you know, I don't know how many ways they can tell us. They've told us in negotiations, they've said it in public, they've said it in private, they say it through the media. They say, look, the Strait of Hormuz is now ours. We control it, or we want to conquer it. We believe we control it. We want it. It's a prize of the war, and we're never going to give it back. So you have to wrench it back. Take it if you think you can take it. So they're telling us, you're never going to get this idea that you're going to reopen the Strait. No. Only under our control, our supervision, through the approved routes that we say you can go through, and you have to pay us a toll or a fee or whatever you want to call it. And the second point, they go, it's not for negotiation. We will never give up our nuclear program, period, full stop. I mean, they've said that over and over and over again. So they go, you know, you can offer us $300 billion, $400 billion, $500 billion, a trillion, all the money in the world. They are hell-bent on eventually getting a bomb. And I think, comrade, personally, I think it's because they want to attack Israel ultimately and unleash Armageddon, the end of days. But even if you don't believe that, at a bare minimum, look at North Korea. No one's going to touch North Korea now. Why? Because little Rocket Man has the bomb. It's the ultimate deterrent. It's the ultimate insurance policy. They know that the second they get their hands on a couple of nukes with a delivery system, that's it. That's it. They can never be overthrown. They'll be in power forever. So that's why they're never going to give up the Strait now, and they're never going to give up their ambitions. And so I think we have to understand that. You know, as Grace said yesterday, my wonderful wife, who I married up, or she married down, however you want to say it. You know, I, on that part of her hit yesterday, I agreed with. You know, there are some things we have to accept. Like, just period. That's it. Now, we have to deal with it. But we're not going to change them. We're not going to move them. The Iranian people, that's a different story. If they had free and fair elections, they would have a different government and they would want different things. They're much more reasonable. But we're talking about the leadership. You're not going to move them on these two points. Forget it. It's like hitting your head against a wall. So we have to then make a decision. What do we want to do? And I think this is it. I mean, honestly, Jerry, you may disagree with me on this. I think this is the defining moment now of Trump's presidency. He can't go back to negotiations. Why? Because he says they're scum, which is right. Cheaters, liars, crazy, cuckoo, loco, untrustworthy. Their word is not worth anything. So there's nothing to negotiate. So we can't go back to negotiations. Iran has now blocked the Strait, and they're going for the bomb. It's up to us now. What do we do? What does Trump do? And we're going to find out. He's at a crossroads. Agree, disagree, Jerry.
2: Right. I couldn't agree more. What we need to do is take the Straits of Hormuz back by force and take all of their nuclear weapons and any material that they have. And all of those sites, we have to take that by force also.
0: And that's the ball game. I mean, even if you don't want to get into regime change, right? You reopen the Strait. Well, that's the free flow of energy. So now they've lost all their leverage. You come in, you take out all their nuclear material. And I mean, that we annihilate Pickaxe, that Mountain, Fordow, Natanz, all of it. And we take that nuclear material. Well, they don't have a nuclear program. It's over. I mean, it's over. They can yell, scream, holler. That's the ballgame. So the question now is, does Trump have a plan to do that? I think he does. And now the question is he willing to see it through to the end? Because politically, this is going to come at a cost. So, you know, the ball, as they say, is in his court. Comrade, as always, very, very good call. Tom in Lynn, thanks for holding, Tom, and welcome.
3: Yes, sir. We just watched the funeral for the Supreme, whatever it is.
0: 6 days.
3: Yeah.
0: 6 days, ago. Tom, for a funeral. 6 days, my friend. But anyway, please keep going.
3: 2 years ago, we killed General Soleimani, the head of the elite Quds Force.
0: Yes.
3: Okay, so now, how is it a surprise that Trump is number one in the Iranian hit list? That's cheap grandstanding, and not for nothing. Two times, Americans in this country tried to kill a president. And you don't think the Iranians see that, the Chinese, the Russians, all right? That's one point.
0: Tom, can you just please hold on? I'm up against the break. I want you to finish your second point. So Tom and Lynn says, hey, look, they've already tried to kill him multiple times in this country. And, you know, in Butler, they came within a millimeter. The Iranians see it. The Chinese see it. Our adversaries see it. More next. 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
5: Looking out of Metro West, Pike eastbound crowded after Route 30 in Framingham, the West State Police Barracks, 120 to Newton Corner, Conway overpass to Fenway Park, 495 to Logan Airport, 46 minutes. Coming into the city, the Tobin Bridge is backed up to Carter Street, Chelsea. Zagan Bridge heavy and slow into the O'Neill Tunnel. The Leverett down ramp is filled in from end to end. Airport tunnels, you are backed up to Logan. A reminder, inside the O'Neill Tunnel southbound, the right lane is closed between Purchase Street and South Station. And the off-ramp to South Station also shut down because of the World Cup match later on today in Foxborough. North of the city, 93 South slowing Route 125 in Wilmington to Concord Street, Roosevelt Circle, Medford to the Leverett Connector. State line to Boston, 47 minutes. 93 northbound is a crash on the ramp to Route 28 in Somerville. 128 southbound sluggish, Route 129 in Wakefield to Washington Street, Woburn. Route 3 Burlington down to Route 2 in Lexington. Northbound on 128 delayed from 95 and PB'd up toward Route 114. 3 south reduced speeds, Route 129 in Chelmsford, the Trouble Cove Road, Bill Ricker. The crash before the ramps to 128 in Burlington is being cleared. Route 1 southbound, there's a light cycle delay, the Jug Handle in Peabody, 495 northbound, below the speed limit. Route 2 in Littleton to Route 119. South of town, Expressway north of parking lot, Fernsbrook Parkway up to Southampton Street, the HOV lane. You're busy near the gas tank at 27 minutes into the city. Southbound, the Expressway reminder, the HOV lane is going to open at 1 o'clock this afternoon for the World Cup match. Route 3 northbound, dealing with delays, Union Street, Braintree heading up to 93. Traveling on the lower end, 93 northbound, you backed up Route 37 in Braintree trying to get over toward the split. Lower 93 south, reduced speeds, Route 20 in Randolph to Ponca Park in Milton. 128 northbound is tied up 95 in Canton to Route 109 in Dedham. 24 north sluggish from Harrison Boulevard, Avon to Route 139 in Stoughton. 95 north congested, Neponta Street north to the ramps, 128 and 93 in Canton. 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
6: Outdoor plans today. The morning hours are looking better than later this afternoon. It is going to be a hot, muggy afternoon. Temperatures right now, typical for early July. But with the sunshine and a southwesterly breeze, it's going to be hot. Near 90 this afternoon. The heat index in the upper 90s. We'll start to get some rain, a few thunder showers tonight. And tomorrow, scattered storms for the afternoon. Slightly cooler, 86 tomorrow, but then cooler and less humid for the weekend. 78 the high Saturday. I'm meteorologist Terry Smith from the Weather Channel on the Voice of Boston, AM 680 WRKO.
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0: Jeff Cooner, Boston's Bulldozer. 617-266-6868 is the number. Okay, let's go right back to Tom in Lynn. Tom, please, I know you want to make another point. Pick up where you left off. Go ahead, Tom.
1: The Iranians want to kill Trump. Surprise, surprise. Now, a while ago, you used the word spiraling, and that was very appropriate. Now, the Kurds are in play, huh? Jordan, the population of Jordan, over half the population of Jordan is first or second generation Palestinian. The hijackers who drove the planes, flew the planes into the buildings in New York, by and large, they were Saudis. Lebanon, two-thirds of the population of Lebanon is Muslim, a third Sunni, a third Shia. And Hamas is stronger militarily than the Lebanese army. So something is going to spiral out of control. I don't know what it is, but something's going to happen. It's going to get a lot worse before it ever gets better. Go ahead.
0: Tom, thank you very much for that call. Well, I mean, we'll see what happens. Look, you're right. The region is a tinderbox. There's no question now. And look, to be fair, that's one of the reasons why Trump wanted a peace deal. He wanted to end the war, wind it down. As he put it, all I wanted was a commitment from them that to never pursue a nuclear weapon. And the Iranians didn't take the deal. I mean, it was given to them on a silver platter. They had, I mean, I couldn't believe how much money potentially Trump had offered. And they turned the whole thing down. So we'll see.

0: Now, what happens? I think it's very obvious that Iran believes they've won the war, that they ended up with more than when they started, that they're in de facto control of the Strait of Hormuz in their mind, and that Trump has lost the stomach to finish the job. And look, I can just tell you this. My wonderful wife has an Iranian friend, and she's very apolitical. She's a very nice woman, but really, she just doesn't care about politics. She just doesn't like the mullahs. And her family in Iran doesn't like the mullahs. And so she legally came to the United States a long time ago. She talks to her family regularly, obviously because of the war. There's a lot of censorship. They're very afraid, her family, to speak on the phone for fear of retaliation from the regime. So they speak in code and they don't speak very much. But this you can take to the bank. Inflation now in Iran is running at about 400 to 500%. So according to Grace's Iranian friend, everything has become incredibly expensive. The middle class is gone. People are living hand to mouth. A day's wages buys you one chicken. One chicken. I don't mean with rice and salad or veg. I mean just the chicken. That's it, the chicken. So people are finding it very hard to survive. They're finding it very hard to make ends meet. They feel tremendous economic pressure, and it's only getting worse. So clearly now there's massive economic discontent within Iran. Number two, they're extremely demoralized by the fact that the mullahs are still in power. Because what she stressed to Grace, to stress to me, to tell everybody, is under the cover of the war, I'm not talking the massacre before the war, which the world knows about, but under the cover of the war, tens of thousands of Iranian dissidents have been slaughtered. And as she put it, those are the brightest, those are the smartest, those are the most courageous, those are the most patriotic. So as she's put it, the cream of our society has now been eliminated, murdered. And what people are now seeing in Iran, and this is the sense of doom and depression that's befallen them, is if the mullahs can survive, the best that the greatest superpower in the history of the world can throw at them, and the mighty Israeli military can throw at them, if the mighty United States and the mighty Israel cannot topple this regime, what can we, ordinary, humble, unarmed peasants, ordinary people in Iran, if the Americans and the Israelis can't do it, we definitely can't do it. So she says the unintended effect of the war has been in a way to entrench the regime, to make them seem even more stronger, more powerful. And so the opposition now has been murdered. It's in disarray. And the Iranian people now are sad, depressed, demoralized, and they now believe that this regime can survive not just this war, but can survive for decades to come. And they would not have said that even 6 months ago, when there were thousands pouring out onto the streets, protesting the harsh economic conditions. There really was a sense that the regime was at the tipping point. Now, incredibly, the regime is stronger than ever. And so I think Trump now needs to take this into consideration as well. If he's going to go in, he better go all the way. Because the Iranian people right now are adrift, they are broken, and they are hopeless. Now, that can change. But as things stand right now, the Iranian people feel utterly betrayed and abandoned. 617-266-6868. Agree, disagree. Bill in Sudbury. Thanks for holding, Bill, and welcome.
1: Morning. Good morning, Jeff.
0: Hi, Bill.
1: Good morning. Good morning. The problem with the Kurds is always the Turks. If we embrace the Kurds, we lose the Turks. The Kurds and the Turks are mortal enemies. That's always going to be a problem. But here's the real problem, is we have sunk so low. The president is now saying we're going to do the same thing again, but we're going to get a different outcome. That's not a plan. That's not a plan at all. Is he going to be surprised next week when they hold on, when they withstand whatever we throw at them? Is he going to come out and say, oh, I'm really surprised that that's the way it turned out? Are you going to be surprised?
0: Well, Bill, I mean, look, you're right about the Kurds. The Turks hate the Kurds, but they're not the only ones who hate the Kurds. So the Iranians hate the Kurds. The Syrians hate the Kurds. So if we're going to arm the Kurds, yeah, we're going to alienate certain powers in the region. But, you know, Turkey wants those F-35s. Turkey realizes now that if they ever want to become a regional power, they're going to have to play ball with the United States. So I don't think arming the Kurds, I mean, what is Turkey going to do? Turkey's going to, what, intervene on the side of Iran? No. So if we want to arm the Kurds, I think that's an option. And to me, I'm for anything that will topple this regime in Iran. You see, what I find incredible about liberals like you, I really do, Bill, is you go around calling us Nazis. Anyway, there's no evidentiary basis behind it, but that's okay. That's what you do. You guys slander and defame. So Trump is a Nazi. I'm a Nazi. MAGA are Nazis. But there are really heirs to the Nazi party. And they're in Tehran. The closest thing to a successor to the Adolf Hitler regime are the Islamofascists in Tehran. And yet the Democratic Party, liberals, people like you, openly cheer and defend them. It's the most incredible thing. It's the way you guys cheered on Plattner. Here's a guy with a Nazi tattoo, a vicious, vile anti-Semite. In fact, not only a Nazi tattoo, an SS tattoo, and you guys also, and a rapist, and you guys supported him. You loved the guy until your party decided he was going to lose against Collins and then pulled the plug on him. But my point is, you know, you claim to hate us because we're Nazis, even though, of course, we're not. We're the exact opposite, but let that go. But you stand behind the closest thing to a Nazi regime the world has ever seen since World War II. They're genocidal. They're deeply anti-Semitic. They openly admire Hitler. They hold conferences almost every year denying the Holocaust. After the Quran, literally, the second best-selling book in Iran is Mein Kampf. And they vow, these are their words, not mine, to finish what Hitler started. Except they're not going to do it with gas ovens, but with a nuclear bomb. And it was your president, Barack Obama, who armed the mullahs, financed the mullahs, gave them the path to that very nuclear bomb that would have wiped 7 million Jews off the face of the earth. And yet you call and cry for them and defend them. And, you know, to your actual points, no, Iran is severely weakened. Only a cheap apologist or propagandist on behalf of Iran would deny that. Their navy is gone. Their air force is smashed. All their air defense systems have been shattered. Much of their leadership has been killed. We could take Karg Island and finish them once and for all. We could bomb their infrastructure and finish them once and for all. And so President Trump is not saying, let's do more of the same. He's not saying, let's just hit military targets for the sake of military targets. What he's saying is, we could smash their oil infrastructure and the country's economy would simply collapse. We could take out their electric grid. We could take out their bridges and their civilian infrastructure. And literally the economy would implode. And then the mullahs would disintegrate. The regime would literally disintegrate. So, no, it's not more of the same. It's now the last stage, the final phase. And the question now is, will President Trump pull the proverbial trigger? And again, Bill, I'm just always, just again, I flabbergasted that you always support the Nazis, you always support the enemies of America, and yet you have the gall, the nerve, the chutzpah, as the Jews would say, to call this show and call Trump and call me and call our supporters Nazis when you guys support the biggest Nazis in the world, including those now in your own party. The floor is yours. Go, Bill.
1: Precisely what he said the first week. This is going to be easy. We just have to topple it, and it'll all fall down. That's precisely what he said.
0: No, I know, but you're not. Look, Bill, this is the problem whenever you call. It's like a tape. You hate him, and all you do is spew bile against him. And I'm listen, there's no point in having a conversation if you're not going to listen. So why don't you answer my points? Why do you support the regime in Tehran? Explain that to me. Why? You call Trump a Nazi. You call me a Nazi. You call listeners to this show Nazis. Yet you support an actual Islamo-fascist regime. Explain that to me. Go.
1: Support the regime, but I did support the JCPOA, absolutely, and I'll tell you why. Because that agreement, we had Russia and China on our side. Any agreement that he's teeing up right now, Russia and China is on the other side. That's why, and not to mention, when he tore up the JCPOA, he said, I can get a better deal. This is not a better deal.
0: All right. So again, you're not answering my question, but on the JCPOA, so you support giving the Iranian mullahs billions of dollars, cash, which, by the way, they used to fund terrorist proxies, which they killed Americans with. They killed Jews. They killed innocent people all over the Middle East. It gave Iran the path to the bomb. In fact, do you know, had we adhered to the JCPOA, Iran would have a right to a nuclear bomb 3 years ago? So you're saying you support Iran's right to have a nuclear bomb and you support giving them billions of dollars, the number one sponsor of terrorism in the world, the number one state sponsor, to kill Americans and kill Jews and kill the enemies of Iran. So you're for mass murder and you're for giving them a nuclear weapon, correct?
1: You're saying is you're a neocon now. You favor arranging things all around the world.
0: Okay, forget neocon because you don't know what that word means. You said you support the JCPOA. I'm just asking you. So you support giving them the right to a nuclear weapon and giving them billions of dollars so Americans can be killed and Jews can be slaughtered. Is that it? You like that? That turns you on?
1: It's going to be two guys in a tent and they are still not going to give up.
0: Yeah, you see, this is what I'm talking about. Now, see, you can't answer my question. Let me just ask you this. Just finally, really, you loved Graham Platner. He's a Nazi. Explain to me, because I want to get to understand the Moonbat mind. Why are some Nazis good, but you call non-Nazis like me a Nazi, but we're supposed to be bad? Can you just explain that to me? So why are your Nazis good? Why are the Iranian leaders good? Why is Platner good? Why is Mamdani good? But Donald Trump, Jeff Kooner, MAGA, even though we're not Nazis, but you say we're Nazis, we're bad. Can you just explain to me why you guys love these Nazis? Explain that to me.
1: What you do, you change the subject. And
0: no, I've not. I've been consistent for the last 7 minutes. You won't answer a single question, so let me try one last time. Why did you support Graham Platner? Why do you support Mamdani? Why do you support the mullahs in Tehran? Why do you support anti-Semitic Nazis? I mean, you know, why do you hate Jews so much? Explain this to me.
1: Mr. Trump was in favor of paying the mullahs in Iran.
0: Forget Trump. Forget Trump. I'm asking you a different. I think I've said Graham Platner now 3 times. So you backed Graham Platner. Why is a Nazi tattoo okay? Explain that.
1: the trick you do.
0: Okay, thanks for the call. Thanks for the call. 617-26, that's what I'm talking about. You know, he won't answer the question because you point out contradiction after contradiction after contradiction, and the tape in the brain just can't quite handle it. So actual Nazis, good, and they support. Non-Nazis, actually anti-Nazis like us, who believe in freedom and liberty, but they call us Nazis, bad. So could you explain that? They can't explain it. Becky in Oregon. Thanks for holding, Becky, and welcome.
2: Thank you, Jeff.
0: By the way, no matter what you say now, you're a genius. You because you've come on after Bill and Sudbury. So, right, you know, I shouldn't say Becky, I should say Albert Einstein. So, Albert Einstein in Oregon, go ahead. You're on the Cooner Report. Welcome.
2: Thank you. As soon as you took his call, that was my first thought. Okay. So another thought of this Iran deal, it's starting to sound like suicide by cop. And President Trump is the cop. And they don't care who gets hurt or dead. And we already know what they think about if they die, what they think they're going to get. And they're not going to kill themselves. So how convenient that President Trump could get blamed for everything. And because, you know, anyway. And also, when you took Bill's call, do I remember that the three words Nazi, Aryan, and Iran are related?
0: Well, yeah, you're right. No, that's the thing. The regime in Tehran openly admires Adolf Hitler. I mean, I'm not kidding. I mean, president after president, prime minister after prime minister, ayatollah after ayatollah, openly say that their words, not mine, that Hitler was a genius, that Hitler saw the threat of the Jews, that Hitler sought to annihilate the Jews, which was a great thing. And they believe that they are the heirs to Adolf Hitler and that they will finish what Hitler started. And, you know, Bill and Sudbury, God forbid, and many liberals are fighting tooth and nail to make sure that this mullah Islamo-fascist regime survives. And look, Becky, it's frightening now how they've gotten in bed with vile Nazi anti-Semites. Mamdani is a vicious anti-Semite. He's an Islamist extremist, secret admirer of Hitler. These DSAs, secret admirers of Hitler. Rashida Tlaib, Ilhan Omar. I can run down the whole list. So Plattner, I mean, Plattner's a Nazi. Now, he stepped down yesterday. He had no choice because that, you know, there's, I don't know how many rape allegations you can face before they finally say enough is enough. So that final rape allegation finished him off. But Bill and Sudbury and all these other liberals were big Plattner supporters. And he had a Nazi tattoo right on his chest for 20 years. And he was proud of it. So that's how they roll. And so the Iranian regime is the heir to the Nazis, to the Third Reich. And they want to finish what Hitler started with the Holocaust. That's why Trump is right. They can never be allowed to have a nuclear bomb. And Obama, through the JCPOA, put them to the path to a bomb. Had Trump not torn up that deal, Israel would not be existing today.
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6: Starting with the ride south of town, Expressway North, stop and go first, book Parkway up to Southampton Street. The HOV lane's backed up prior to the gas tank at 33 minutes into Boston. Southbound Expressway, busy Columbia Road to Freeport Street. 16 minutes, tunnel to the split. A reminder, the HOV lane southbound opens at 1 o'clock this afternoon for the World Cup match in Foxborough later on this afternoon. Route 3 northbound delays are Union Street and Braintree heading up to the split. Lower 93 northbound backing up 37 in Braintree to the expressway. Lower 93 south reduced speeds Logan Express and Braintree over to Ponca Pog and Milton. 128 northbound is tied up 95 in Canton, Route 109 in Dedham. 24 north slows Harrison Boulevard Avon past Route 139 in Stoughton. 95 north congested the Ponca Street Nowhere to the ramps at 128 and 93 in Canton. North of the city, 93 south slowing Route 62 in Wilmington to Concord Street, Commerce Way, Woburn, 128. Roosevelt Circle, Medford to the Leverett Connector. 93 northbound, crash on the ramp to Route 28 in Somerville. 128 southbound, sluggish Main Street, Linfield, to Washington Street, Woburn, Route 3, Burlington, toward Chapella Road, Waltham. 128 northbound, delayed 95 in Peabody, Route 114. 3 south, reduced speeds, Route 129 in Chelmsford, getting over toward Concord Road in Billerica. You slow again at the ramps to 120 in Burlington. Route 1 south, a light cycle delay at the Jug Handle in Peabody. 495 north, below the speed limit, Route 111 in Boxborough to Route 119 in Littleton. 495 south, there are brake lights from 114 in Lawrence to a crash the breakdown lane after Route 20 in Andover. Delays continue getting to 93. Downtown, Tobin Bridge is backing up to Carter Street in Chelsea, the Zakin Bridge. That's heavy and slow getting into the O'Neill Tunnel. Want to remind you, inside the O'Neill Tunnel southbound, the right lane is closed between Purchase Street and South Station, and the off-ramp to South Station also closed because of the World Cup. Lever down ramp is filled in, 93 to Storrow Drive, Airport Tunnel, as you backed up the Logan Metro West Pike eastbound crowded. After Route 30 in Framingham, the Western State Police Barracks, 128 to the Supermarket Overpass. Cambridge Street to Fenway Park. 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
5: Now, the Long Home Weather Channel forecast.
7: High temperatures, high humidity. That's what we've got today. And it's the last World Cup match being played in Boston later this afternoon between Morocco and France. So if you are planning to attend that, or if you just have to be outside for long periods of time, know that we're dealing with the heat and humidity. Make sure you've got plenty of water throughout the day and find some place to get cool from time to time. 90 the high, heat index upper 90s. A few thunderstorms this evening. Scatter thunderstorms tomorrow in the afternoon. We've got a cold front on the way, so some rain tomorrow afternoon, 86. The weekend, dry and cooler, 78 Saturday. I'm meteorologist Terry Smith from the Weather Channel on the Voice of Boston, AM 680 WRKO.
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0: Jeff Cooner, Boston's Bulldozer, 617-266-6868 is the number. Okay, I want to ask all of you, a couple lines are open, by the way, if you want to jump on. President Trump basically kind of hinted a little bit at the end game in terms of militarily just finishing this war once and for all. As he put it, we haven't hit, you know, Iran at the highest level. He said, you know, we could have destroyed all their bridges. We can knock all of them down, as he put it. We haven't done that. In fact, we could do it in 24 hours. We could take out every single bridge in Iran. And that pretty much would be the end of their economy. He said, but we could do more. In fact, not only could we knock out all their bridges, Mike, do me a favor, play cut 2A.
1: Their electric manufacturing facilities, right? Their electric plants where they make their electricity there. We will, if we have to, we'll take them out. I don't want to do that, but if we have to, we'll take them out. They have desalinization plants. We'll take them out if we have to. I hate to do that. That's probably the one I would like not to do least. We attacked Kharg Island last night. We knocked out a piece. I said, don't touch the oil. Because maybe we'll take over Kharg Island. You know, we may take over Kharg Island. There's not a thing they can do about it. But I said, don't hit the pipes. Just hit everything else. And they hit it. They may hit it again tonight. So, you know, as for your question, normally I'm not that way. But they really deserve it.
0: So what he's basically saying is, if we're we could unleash the dogs of war and just decimate their civilian infrastructure. And if we do that, their entire economy will disintegrate. It'll just, you know, it'll just melt down. It'll be crushed. And then it doesn't matter anymore what the mullahs say or don't say, because without an economy, they can't function. In fact, you're going to have anarchy. You're going to have chaos. You're going to have people pouring out into the streets. So we could then come in, reopen the Strait of Hormuz completely, let energy flow, and with, you know, basically Iran, an economic rubble, the country will take years, if not decades, to have to rebuild, and it's over. I mean, that's it. Good night, Irene. So my question to you, do you think President Trump should invoke the Samson option? In other words, just bring the whole roof down. Just bomb their infrastructure to the point where their entire economy comes crashing down. And just end this war once and for all. Or do you think the president should reimpose the blockade, reimpose sanctions, continue to launch these powerful airstrikes, and maybe seek to remove the IRGC? But in other words, don't touch the civilian infrastructure, because in the end, that would hurt so many Iranians. How far should President Trump go? Or do you think he should go back to the negotiating table, give peace one more chance? 617-266-6868 is the number. Okay, let me give you the Cooner Country poll question of the day. 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What is the best response to the failure of the Iran Memorandum of Understanding? In other words, the ceasefire. It's over. What's the best response? One, more negotiations. In other words, talk. Try to get, you know, as I said, give peace a chance. Two, stronger economic sanctions, keep maximum economic pressure on Iran. Or three, take the gloves off and start bombing vital civilian infrastructure. One, more negotiations. Two, stronger economic sanctions, maximum economic pressure. Three, bomb vital infrastructure and militarily knock them out. You can vote on our webpage, WRKO.com/Kuhner. WRKO.com/Kuhner. KUHN is in national ER. You can also vote via X. My handle there, all one word, at the Kuhner Report. At the Kuhner Report. KUHN is in national ER. Nick in Weymouth. Thanks for holding, Nick, and welcome.
2: Hey, how you doing, Jeff?
0: Hi, Nick.
2: How you doing, kid? Now, who does receive the 80 to 90% of Iranian oil? That would be China. China is the key here. What Iranians need to understand is that we will seriously take them out of the oil business. They export 1.28 million to like 2 point something million per day. 80 to 90% goes to China. Let me tell you how it goes, by the way, if this information is true, right? It goes to Malaysia. This is a sanction shadow thing going on. It goes to Malaysia. Malaysia sends it to China. They save on lots of sanction issues right there. They need to understand we're going to take them out of the oil business. That 1.3 million to 1.2 million to 2.7 million can easily be done by other parties. And that would include Russia, by the way. That would include us and the Saudis. All the heavy hitters could take that on. Just a matter of planning and logistics. Amazon could probably do a better job than the people that are doing it now. So what I'm saying is they need to understand the seriousness of this matter. Is we should be talking to China and convincing them this is what we want to do, and you need to make them to understand that. And just tell them, don't worry, you'll get your 80% of Iranian oil, 90% elsewhere. It's all about the dollars. You know, that's what Joe Pesci would tell you in Casino and also the Goodfellas. It's always about the dollars. You got to take them out of that business. What do you think, Jeff?
0: Well, look, I think you're right. I think Trump needs to go to China and say to them, look, we'll get you the oil from somewhere else. You don't need Iran's oil. So if we decide to take Karg Island, or if we decide to just blow up their pipelines and their oil infrastructure, we want you to know we'll make up the difference elsewhere. Now, if you do that, Iran is finished.
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0: 8:32 on the great WRKO. Jeff Cooner, Boston's Bulldozer, 617-266-6868 is the number. Okay, I want to go to Tanya in Boston, just super quick. Is there anybody out there in Cooner country that thinks we should just walk away? In other words, enough. It's gone on for 5 months. There seems to be no end in sight. Now we've resumed bombing. It's been two nights in a row. Iran is now saying, bring it on. The negotiations are over. The ceasefire is over. And now it looks like we may be entering into a resumed phase of the war. And who knows how much this thing could escalate. Are there any of you that think it's just time to leave? Just let China, let Europe, all these other countries that rely on the Strait of Hormuz for their oil, let them clean up the mess. We get no oil whatsoever from the Strait of Hormuz. So let the world deal with the Strait of Hormuz. President Trump has bigger fish to fry. He's got a midterm election coming up, the war against the Democrats. That's the battle that really matters. And this is just now taking up too much of his time, energy, attention, and that the American people want him to focus on America first, on domestic issues, and that, you know, whatever successes of the war, degrading Iran's military, fine, but now it's time to say enough is enough. I'm just curious, are there any of you that just want him to end it, declare victory, and come home? 617-266-6868 is the number. Tanya in Boston. Thanks for holding, Tanya, and welcome.
1: Hi, Jeff.
0: Hi, Tanya.
1: Peace by strength was our motto for this presidency. And we just got done celebrating a 250-year anniversary of this country. 3-4 months ago, we paraded all sorts of our military from all different years down Washington. But I didn't think this applied to negotiating with terrorists. And I disagreed from the get-go when we started all this trying to negotiate with them. And then we sprinkled bombs on their nuclear facilities, but we didn't finish it. And I feel like this is turning into the 20-year type war that we had with Afghanistan minus the boots on the ground. And now we're at the point where in the last 7 days, we watched a 6-day funeral with hundreds of thousands of people chanting death to America. And we're just, are we not seeing that? Are we blind? Are we deaf to that? And now they're saying that our president is on their kill list. That is a direct threat to the United States. So what are we doing? What are we doing at this point? Because, I mean, I feel if we keep negotiating, you're just giving them time to let's have another 9/11. Or we're going to take the fictional movie of White House down, and that's going to turn into a documentary. Because we are not, these people are not able to be negotiated with. Their kids are brainwashed this way. Death to America. We saw that 25 years ago, you know, when we fought that other war. And now here we are again. So, you know, I agree with the comrade that we need to take these people out and end it.
0: Tanya, many Trump supporters, people close to the president, feel that basically it's been a 3-month ceasefire, you know, for the most part, that those 3 months that the president lost a lot of time, that he should never have called for a ceasefire or agreed to a ceasefire, to be more accurate, and that this 3-month, what do you want to call it, non-war war, where, you know, tit for tat, they'd hit us occasionally, we'd hit them, then we had the ceasefire, then we were negotiating the memorandum of understanding, that what this did was, it, first of all, people forgot how spectacular Operation Epic Fury was, just the success of the military operation, and that now the perception is it's a quagmire, and that the president has lost a lot of momentum, a lot of energy, a lot of support, that the ceasefire and the three-month negotiations gave Iran what they wanted, which was time. And now they've kind of reconstituted a lot of their missiles, their drones. They're ready now to resume another round of fighting. I know we are as well, but they are as well. So it bought them breathing room, and we're now so much closer to the midterms. And so do you think the president should never have acceded to a ceasefire? That, you know, we were winning after 40 days, and we had launched 13,000 strikes. They were on the ropes, and then it's like Trump took his boot off their neck. And now they're in control of the Strait of Hormuz, at least temporarily, and they believe that they have survived and taken the best that we can dish out. And so to their own people, and frankly to the Middle East, they're portraying themselves as ultimately being the victors. Was the three-month ceasefire, in your view, a mistake? I'm just curious.
1: And I'm 100% a Trump supporter, and if he had a third term, I'd vote for him again. But we can't, you can't just sprinkle a little bomb here and there. You know, that's what it feels like.
0: You know, like on again, off again, right? Sort of.
1: Yeah, we can't do that. And, you know, and these people, they're just going to turn around and come back stronger. They're taking our symbol of the eagle. They're all hanging on the wings of that eagle, and they're just pulling it right down to the ground. And that's how I feel in my mind. And they're going to keep doing it until you annihilate them.
0: Tanya, you think he should go for the infrastructure? In other words, no quarter, no mercy.
1: Right. Absolutely.
0: Interesting. Go ahead, Kenya.
1: I don't think we should be talking to China. If we are the superpower world leader, then we need to be the superpower world leader and make our decisions.
0: Tanya, thank you very much for that call. All right, she's saying go for the knockout. She's saying that's it, take the gloves off, and it's time to end this and end it on our terms. Agree, disagree. Al in Burlington. Thanks for holding, Al, and welcome. Al, do we have you?
2: I haven't talked to you for a while, but I had to call today because, first off, I'm a 100% disabled Vietnam veteran who spent my time in NATO at my last tour. Trump made one mistake. He should have knocked him out from the very beginning. Okay, he waited too long, and now he's losing some momentum because you can't deal with these people. I'm going to give you a funny one story, not funny at all. After my time in the Pacific, I went to a place called Millington, Tennessee. It's a training center. Remember back in 1974, we were allies with the Shah of Iran. Well, the Shah bought 36 Tomcat aircrafts, and we were supposed to train these people. They come over, they're pilots and whatever. I had no idea the difference between a Sunni and a Shia. Well, after 3 weeks, we sent them home because they couldn't get along. These people are crazy. They're just people that are untrainable. They're not going to listen. And this weight that they had just gave them momentum to restock whatever little bit that they have. That's why Trump has to go all out now, get the bridges, the infrastructure, everything. The thing that amazes me is that all this, their soldiers and their airmen or sailors, whatever, they're billeted somewhere. They're living somewhere, okay? Take out 10, 20,000 of them, and believe me, you won't have a problem, and they need to take Taj Island.
0: Al, if I'm getting too personal, please tell me. When you said that the Shah sent over at the time, his airmen or whatever, members of his Air Force to be trained to use our Tomcats, you said they were untrainable, and you guys sent them back after a couple of weeks. In other words, was it just the Iranians that were untrainable? Because you were saying something about the Shia and the Sunni. Because I take it they were all Shia, right?
2: All population of Sunni in Iran that people don't realize.
0: Ah, okay.
2: They're very intelligent. the Sunnis probably are the smartest of them all, I think, okay? They were untrainable. And if you go back and you look, they bought 36 Tomcats, and they called them Alley Cats. We called them Tomcats. They called them Alley Cats, A-L-I. Our logo was, they had, our logo had a cat with a top hat on, and their logo had their you know, like a, you know what they wear, their burkas or whatever
0: yes.
2: they wear.
0: Yes.
2: Okay. We sent them home after three, I'm a 19-year-old kid, and I'm talking to my commanders, and I'm like, sir, these people are crazy.
0: Wow. Al, I want to thank you for your service. You know how much I love you, Vietnam War. I mean, I love all the vets, but I love you, Vietnam War vets. 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
4: Checking the ride north of the city, 93 South, slowing Route 110 Methuen, disabled vehicle at River Road Andover. Slow again, Commerce Way, moving to 128. Roosevelt Circle, Medford, to Lever Connector. State line to Boston, 45 minutes. 93 northbound, the crash has been cleared on the ramp to Route 28 in Summerall. Delays continue, Montvale Ave, Stoneham, getting up to 128. 128 southbound, sluggish, Main Street, Linfield, to Washington Street, Woburn. Routes 4 and 225 in Lexington toward Chapella Road, Waltham. 128 northbound, delays begin 95 in PB, Lowell Street. Route 3 south, reduced speeds, Route 129 in Chelmsford to Trouble Cove Road, Billerica, slogan at the ramps to 120 in Burlington. Route 1 south, a light cycle delay at the Jug Handle in PBD. 495 north, below the speed limit, Route 111 in Boxborough to 2-way in Littleton. Then from Route 3 in Chelmsford to Route 38 in Tewksbury. 495 southbound, brake lights after 114 in Lawrence, the scene of an early crash. It was after Route 28 in Andover. He's slow again, getting over to 93. South of Town Expressway North, bumper to bumper, Farnsbrook Parkway to Southampton Street, the HOV lane. He backed up near the gas tank at 28 minutes into the city. Southbound Expressway, busy Columbia Road to Freeport Street, East Milton Square. Toward Farnsbrook Parkway, 16 minutes, tunnel to the split. A reminder, HOV lane southbound opens at 1 o'clock this afternoon for the World Cup match. Route 3 northbound delays begin Union Street, Braintree, heading up to the expressway. Lower 93 south, reduced speeds, Route 20 Randolph, getting over toward Ponkapog and Milton. 120 northbound is tied up Route 1 in Dedham to a crash after Great Plains Ave, Needham. The delays continue Route 9 in Wellesley to Route 20 in Waltham. 24 north slows Harrison Boulevard, Avon, past 139 in Stoughton. 95 north congested, 295 in Attleboro to the Mansfield Rest Area. Then the Potts Street north to the ramps to 128, 93 in Canton. Downtown, Toe Bridge backed up toward the Chelsea curves. The Zakin Bridge crawling into the O'Neill Tunnel. Inside the O'Neill Tunnel southbound, the right lane is closed between Purchase Street and South Station, and the off-ramp to South Station closed because of the World Cup. Lever down-ramp filled in top-to-bottom airport tunnels. You backed up to Logan Metro West, Pike eastbound. Crowded Route 30 in Framingham to a crash in the breakdown lane before 128. Delays continue, Route 16 to Newton Corner. Marker should overpass toward Fenway Park. 495 to Logan, 49 minutes. 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

0: 50 on the great WRKO. Jeff Cooner, Boston's Bulldozer, 617-266-6868 is the number. Debbie in Milton. Thanks for holding, Debbie, and welcome.
1: Hi, good morning, Jeff.
0: Hi, Debbie.
1: Hi, how are you? You know what, Jeff? I agree with you like 70% of the time, and you and I were not on the same page when the war began in Iran. I kind of researched it, and I knew Iran was on our tail since the 1970s. They were killing American people and soldiers and citizens. And Trump did talk about it before he was even running for office. But that being said, that bill from Newberry, I don't know why you listen to him. I believe in freedom of speech, but he is continuously so far left he can't see straight. And that's how I was at one point because I was a Democrat. And the big thing is now that we engage in this war with Iran, I learned a lot about it, and I listen to Kyle Hibby on Newsmax when I get a chance to. He fought in the Iraq war, and he is telling people that, you know, there are a lot of good Iranians, but there's more bad Iranians than good. And so if we let this go and just say, okay, death to America, death to Israel. Well, I don't really care about Israel. I care about America. And when he said that, I'm like, you know what? He knows. He was there. He knows the people. And he knows like 80% of them are not good people. And I always thought they were good people. But you have to listen to somebody who's more educated than yourself, like me. And Trump should have gone all out on the first part of the war. He never should have stopped. His mistake was stopping and giving them a break, because Trump was saying to the world that he's going to give them a chance. He's going to give them a chance. But there was never a chance. They lied. It's right in the Quran. They lied. They were lying. They would do what they have to do to do what they have to do. They hate Americans. They hate Israel, but they hate Americans. And they will take over the world if we let them. So this is one war that, did we have to start? I believe we do after I listened to it all, and after I wasn't for it at first, but after researching, I realized that they are really out to get us, and it's either us or them. And they can come on to us. Oh, they're already here. We had open borders for 4 years, and you know, it's just amazing how the far left thinks that, oh, my God, you know, America's so terrible. And but these people that are voting for these socialists, and they're not Democrats, they're socialist communists, they don't have a clue as to what it is in

0: Cuba, then North Korea, Iran, or any of the Arabian countries. They don't know Islam. And once Islam hits our soil, and it has, it's not as bad as the UK, but they're just not educated. And this has been happening from the teachers and the college professors. They've been teaching kids these things about socialism, how great it is.
1: And the most dangerous part, Debbie, just to bounce off of what you're saying, is they've been taught to hate America. I think it's very clear. I think the universities, the colleges, increasingly now the whole public education system from elementary school on up has been geared to teach children, to brainwash them into hating their own country. And that's why they push communism, because communism is the antithesis. It's antithetical to the United States. It wants to overthrow and repeal everything the United States stands for, everything the United States has achieved, everything that we believe in as Americans. And so that's why they love communism. And what I find incredible is that now you're seeing in this country, not just the rise of communism, but the rise of Islamo-communism. Because you're right, especially under Obama and Joe Biden, millions of Muslims were allowed to pour in. And we're starting to see the consequences of that. Look, in my area, I was just driving my son to his work yesterday, and then I picked him up, and I couldn't believe, even in my area now, how many Muslims there are. I see the women with the hijab. They all have 4, 5, 6 kids everywhere you go now. And I don't know if they've been brought in as refugees. I don't know if they've been brought in as migrants by Maura Healey to resettle and to put them out in the suburbs. But I'm seeing them now, and I don't mean one or two. I mean, I'm talking everywhere I look. And, Ashton was watching, and he said, "Dad, what happened? There's so many of them." I said, "Son, this goes on for another 10 years. You won't even recognize your own town. I mean, they'll become a majority like they've become in other parts of the United States." By the way, I believe that's what's fueled Graham Platner. I think the fact that so many Somalis were resettled into Maine clearly had an impact on that race. Now, he stepped down yesterday under withering pressure from the Democratic establishment. But the fact of the matter is they were going to vote for not just a Nazi and a Jew hater, a real Jew hater, and someone who hates this country to its very core, but a rapist. Now, that's, when you start voting for Nazi rapists, there's something seriously wrong with you as an individual, as a party, as a movement. And that's the world that we now live in. And so there's no question. And the other thing that has shocked me in the last 5 months, bare my soul. There are two things that shocked me about the last 5 months. Number one, how many Democrats and how many liberals, if you can even call them that, because they're really communists. But anyway, how many leftists and Democrats openly cheered and supported the IRGC and the mullahs in Iran? They openly sided with a mortal enemy of the United States in the midst of a war. That's out and out treason. Hoping for them to win, calling for them to win, hoping for us and Trump to lose. And so you asked me, well, why do you always put Bill and Sudbury on? I put Bill and Sudbury on because I want everybody to see this is the Democrat mind. This is the Moonbat mind. This is the typical average, brainwashed Democrat. It's frightening. It really is. And I want to be very clear to everybody. They would shoot us and kill us or throw us in prison without blinking an eye. And you can hear the fanaticism in their voice. You can see it in their eyes. And look, the only reason why Graham Platner yesterday said no mas, no more, and announced that he was stepping aside and was no longer going to run was because the Democrats turned on him. But the only reason why they turned on him was because he was losing to Susan Collins in the polls. That's the real story. The real story is that the Democrats were willing to support and fund and back a Nazi, a rapist, a Jew hater, a pervert, an anti-American self-described communist. And they were going to put him in the Senate with a big smile on their face until they realized, he can't beat Susan Collins. So you know what? Now we'll pretend like we care about rape. When previous allegations of rape, they just said, who cares? Who cares? He's flawed. He's grown. He was in a dark space, at a period in his life. But now, you know, he's a better man. He's a new man. So they excused everything. And they're going to do now what they did to Joe Biden. And I just want everybody to stand back. Please just think about this. What did they do to Joe Biden? Whatever you think of Joey, he won the Democratic primary in 2024. Just the way Graham Plattner won the Democratic primary in Maine. I mean, to me, the man is a monster. I would never vote for him in a million years. But the fact of the matter is, and this is the part that I think needs to be addressed, they voted for this Nazi. They voted for this alleged rapist. They knew he was a rapist. There were all kinds of allegations that came out. Everybody knew his background. And they voted for him. The people, the Democrats of Maine, voted for the Nazi Plattner over Janet Mills, the current incumbent governor, who, by the way, is an ultra progressive. But now you can't be left enough for the Democrats. And what did they do? They did the same thing to Plattner what they did to Biden. They completely ignored the will of the voters. And they replaced Biden with a coup, with Kamala Harris. And they're going to do the same now to Plattner. They're going to ignore the will of the voters. The voters spoke. Rape allegation, no rape allegation. The voters spoke. Well, they forced him out. And now they're going to hold this bogus, you know, convention, this dog and pony show. 600 people are going to show up, grand poobahs of the main Democratic Party, to quote unquote elect, meaning select, Plattner's replacement. So they're going to do to Plattner what they did to Joey. That's the same thing. So they don't trust the voters. They ignored the voters. In fact, they overturned the will of the voters to then put in their handpicked candidate. And all the while, these are the exact same people, like that clown, Bill in Sudbury, or the other one, the commie, Chris in Gloucester, who calls for Trump supporters to be murdered. Okay, so he's a wannabe mass murderer. And they're the ones who lecture us that we're the threat to democracy. We're the threat to democracy. As they ignore and destroy democracy in the Democratic Party. Like, it's unbelievable. The Orwellian contradictions and the Orwellian hypocrisy. And so that, to me, is what stunned me, is that they have given up all allegiance to the United States. But, okay, fine, I knew they hated America. But as I said, to the point that they would support the closest thing to a Nazi regime on the face of this earth, it's Iran. If there's an heir to Adolf Hitler's Third Reich, it's them. And that's who they support. Ay, ay, ay. Ay, ay, ay. And the second thing, if you want to know, that surprised me, was when I said, look, I don't think this war is going to be good for the president. I think it's going to hurt him in the midterms. I'm afraid it's going to lead to a stalemate or a quagmire. I think his people sold him on a lightning war. This is not going to be Venezuela. They're telling him it's going to be Venezuela. It's not going to be Venezuela. That was my grounds for opposition as a patriot, as someone who doesn't want to see the communists win and sweep into power in November. And I said, there's many ways to deal with the Iran threat. But this, the way that we're talking about it now, it's, unless you're willing to go all in, this is going to go on and on for month after month after month. And you're going to see the president's poll numbers bleed. And you're going to see this war become deeply unpopular. And this is going to kill the Republicans in the midterms. And then we're going to have a communist insurgency on our hands. And that's what I fear may happen. Now, when I came out and said that, many people who were longtime listeners of the show called me a traitor, said that I was of Canadian blood, not American blood, that I should go back to Canada, that I had betrayed the United States, that I was a Benedict Arnold on the air. And when Mark Levin and others criticized me and said I was part of, their words, the woke Third Reich, my grandfather spent a year and a half in a Nazi concentration camp. The Nazis literally annihilated, murdered half of my family. I hate the Nazis. I hate Hitler. I hate him with a passion you can't imagine. Just as I hate the communists, because they murdered the other half. And so, and that clown, Scott Jennings on CNN, that shill for Mitch McConnell, who now pretends to be some kind of a Trump conservative, said I was a traitor, because I initially opposed the war, thinking it wasn't going to, I said, this is, there's no way this is going to be a 4 to 6 week war. I said, this is a fantasy they're selling the president. So anyway, I turned out to be right, but let that go. I'm a traitor? I'm a Nazi? And then when I went on X and I told Mark Levin, go F yourself. You're the Lindsey Graham of talk radio. This guy, I've never seen a guy like this. He wants war with everybody. War with Iraq, war with Afghanistan, war with China, war with Russia, obviously war with Iran. Now he wants a war with Turkey. I mean, this guy, it's never-ending wars. And so I said, go F yourself. And I got blowback saying, how dare you tell him to go F himself? You are out of line. How dare you? So let me get this straight. He can slander me as a Nazi and a traitor, but I can't defend myself. And I, to be honest, this was from some of the closest supporters, people who've been listening to me for over a decade. So did I feel profoundly betrayed? You better believe I felt profoundly betrayed. You know, so we've forgotten everything that I've stood for the last 10 years. Everything we fought together, like this is now the level of tolerance. And so I've been, you know, you want to know who feels burned? I feel burned. I mean, I don't cry. I don't complain about it. I move on. That's life. But, I, you know, I'm just telling you, oftentimes I hear this. Listeners will say to me, Jeff, I have your back. I appreciate the sentiment. I really do. But with all the years of experience now that I've had, the only people that have my back is my wife and my kids. That's it. That's it. Because I've been stabbed in the back in this business so often you wouldn't believe it. And it's over things I just couldn't. I mean, if I'm wrong, just tell me how I'm wrong. No one gives more time to people on the air than me. I'm telling you, nobody. Nobody. I'm the most tolerant person. You want to call in? Call in. You want to say your piece? Say your piece. If Jeff Cooner is wrong, point out to me A, B, C, why I'm wrong. But they didn't do that. I'm a Nazi. I'm a traitor. I'm a Benedict Arnold. Go back to Canada. I'm not a real American. Okay. I mean, I knew right away they didn't have an argument. But I'm thinking, geez, what did I do to you? So anyway, it is what it is. So those are the things that shock me. And I've said it before and I'll say it again. It's why I don't like war. It's why I profoundly loathe war. Because as an historian, I've seen this over and over again. In America, which is to me the land of liberty, never mind in other countries, war brings out the worst instincts in people. Censorship, people losing their jobs, real hatred. I'm talking about a kind of intolerance that it's the dark side of humanity. And that's what happens every time we go to war. And, you know, to me, I'm with Thomas Jefferson. Dissent is the highest form of patriotism. If you believe your country's making a mistake, you have a duty to say so. And I believe that not just with my country. I believe it with my family. I believe it with my friends. You know, I had a dear friend of mine who was going to marry someone. And I said, listen, I love you. I love you like a brother. We go back since we were little kids. She doesn't love you. I'm telling you, she doesn't love you. I hate to say this to you. I'm not trying to be the skunk at the party. But I'm telling you, she doesn't love you. She's after you for your money. And this is going to last maybe a couple of years. You better get yourself the best prenup you can possibly get. Because I'm telling you, this is not going to last. I can see it in her eyes. He hated me, couldn't stand me, felt personally betrayed. And then guess what? A couple of years later, she left him. And we met eventually, and he said, you know, you were right, and Jeff, I'm sorry. And I'm like, look, I don't know what to say. What do you want me to say now? That you wanted me to, you wanted me to be the best man. You want me to be the best man at your wedding, knowing that this woman is not in love with you, and knowing that it's going to end bad for you. And then when it does end bad for you, and I didn't say a word, you would say, well, why didn't you tell me? I thought you were my friend. I thought you had my back. So I realized I'm damned if I do, and I'm damned if I don't. So I'd rather be damned if I do. At least then my conscience is clean. Or my conscience is clear. So to me, that's if you love someone, whether it's a family member, a friend, or your country, you have an obligation to speak the truth the way you see it from your heart. But you want to know my biggest disappointment? It's that and the left, that they backed Iran. Unforgivable.
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9: Now, WRKO traffic from the Cordell and Cordell Traffic Center.
10: The mid-morning portion of the Thursday commute now officially underway. Traveling into downtown, the Tolbert is backed up toward the Chelsea Curve. Zakin Bridge barely moving, getting into the O'Neill Tunnel. Inside the O'Neill Tunnel southbound, the right lane is closed between the Purchasers exit and South Station, as well as the off-ramp to South Station because of the World Cup match. Left down ramps filled in, 93 Storrow Drive, airport tunnels backed up to Logan. Checking the River Road, Storrow Drive, eastbound with delays, Fairfield Street footbridge to Government Center. Traveling Metro West, Pike eastbound crowded from the Western State Police Barracks. A crash in the breakdown lane before 128th, and delays continue. Supermarket overpass in Newton Corner, Market Street overpass to Fenway Park. North of town, 93 South, along Route 110 Methuen, the scene of an earlier disabled vehicle at River Road in Andover. Slow again, Commerce Way, Woo, and 128, Route 60 Medford to the Leverett Connector. 128 southbound, sluggish, Main Street, Linfield, toward Washington Street, Woo, Route 4 and 225 Lexington, toward Chapella Road, Waltham. Route 3 southbound, reduced speeds at the ramps to 128 in Burlington. Route 1 south, a light cycle delay at the Jug Handle, Peabody. 495 north, below the speed limit, Route 2 in Littleton to Route 119. Route 3 Chelmsford, Route 38 in Tewksbury. 495 southbound, brake lights, Route 20 in Andover to 93. South of town, expressway, northbound's packed in Adams Street to Southampton Street. The HOV lane's backed up once you pass the gas tank. 24 minutes into Boston. Southbound expressway, busy Columbia Road to Freeport Street. Granite Avenue toward Fernsbrook Parkway. 17 minutes, tunnels of the split. A reminder, the HOV lane southbound opens at 1 o'clock this afternoon for the World Cup. Route 3 northbound delays are Union Street, Braintree heading up to the expressway. Lower 93 south, reduced speeds, Route 20 and Randolph to Ponkapog and Milton. 120 northbound's tied up Route 1 in Dedham, the scene of an earlier crash after Great Plains Avenue. And delays continue heading toward Route 20 in Waltham. 24 north slows Harrison Boulevard, Avon to Route 139 in Stoughton. 95 north is congested from 295 in Attleboro to 495 Mansfield. The Ponce Street north to the ramps to 120, 93 in Canton. 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
9: Now, the Long Home Weather Channel forecast.
8: Hot temperatures, high humidity, that's what we've got today. And it's the last World Cup match being played in Boston later this afternoon between Morocco and France. So if you are planning to attend that, or if you just have to be outside for long periods of time, know that we're dealing with the heat and humidity. Make sure you've got plenty of water throughout the day and find some place to get cool from time to time. 90 the high, heat index upper 90s. A few thunderstorms this evening. Scattered thunderstorms tomorrow in the afternoon. We've got a cold front on the way, so some rain tomorrow afternoon, 86. The weekend, dry and cooler, 78 Saturday. I'm meteorologist Terry Smith from the Weather Channel on the Voice of Boston, AM 680 WRKO.
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20: 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Next Tuesday on Paramount Plus, the docuseries premiere of The Real Wolf of Wall Street. Next Wednesday on Apple TV, the launch of Lucky, starring Anya Taylor-Joy. 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

0: the great WRKO, Jeff Cooner, Boston's Bulldozer. 617-266-6868 is the number. But that's all water under the bridge, as they say. The show must go on. Okay, Zach in Stoughton. Thanks for holding, Zach, and welcome.
1: Hi, Jeff. How are you doing?
0: Very good. How are you, Zach?
1: Good, good. It's hard to call you. I always have so much going on. I have to make sure I'm clear. But I said to Mike, you know, it's almost like Don Lemon and that other Jim Acosta are in the bunkers over there with these guys telling them what to do. The biggest problem I think that Trump has is the half of the country that is just so against him. We all know as Christians what we need to do with the type of people that will jump in when someone's hurting somebody. We know when there needs to be force. The great Satan, and Satan is very deceiving. He's waiting. If we went over there and annihilated them, and that's how you felt when you first disagreed with this, as soon as we stop bombing and there's children to be popping up and dead, that's when our media will hit it like thunder, and it will all be blasted all over the media. This is the guy that we told you he is. This is Hitler. This is the guy, and they will just attack him, and that's why he's not doing it. Every time he wanted to make a deal over and over and over, I truly believe that he was trying to pull out anybody that was going to make the deal and kill him like they did with Soleimani. Sorry, I can't pronounce it. But we don't even know who's in charge over there. And I'm sorry, you can't tell me that Obama and Hanks and all these people aren't on Steve Spielberg's boat or something, and they're telling them what to do. Through different ways and channels. If Trump says one thing, you're going to get a guy out there with an impeachment trial or whatever. But these sneaky sadists, they're probably telling them to do all that with a Trump target on them and everything, you know. And I've seen things on social media with guys over there that are rooting for them, Americans, sitting there right out there. And, you know, you can't tell me that they're not just trying to get him out of office just like they did with COVID. I know I'm rambling, but...
0: No, Zach, look, Democrats openly are supporting Iran. Openly. I mean, I know you're talking about, you know, the left on social media, which is true. Tens of millions of them are supporting Iran. We have a fifth column in the United States. It's the Democratic Party and their supporters. There's no question. They want us to lose against Iran. They want the mullahs to win. And look, Zach, as I said at my opening monologue, you know, Iran now classified information. Trump has now released it. He released it yesterday. They have put, you know, this is not, how do I say this? You know, a list of, well, you know, like a bucket list. Like if you and I, Zach, were talking and, hey, Zach, you know, would you want to go to Paris? Yeah, it's on my to-do list, you know, or, hey, I've never been to Australia. I hear it's really nice. Yeah, it's on my bucket list. No, it's not that kind of a list. They put out an assassination list of people they are going to kill, that they will kill, because they're killing a lot. The mullahs are killing a lot of dissidents in Iran, and they're killing a lot of people across the Middle East through their terrorist proxies. And the number one target is President Trump. And they've hatched a plan to murder him, to kill him. And Trump released that plan or the details of it yesterday. And people are speculating maybe that's the reason why he didn't take the new Air Force One that was given to him or gifted by Qatar. He flew back on the old Air Force One. Is there something there, a tracking device, something that is, you know, his security people are worried about? And they said, Mr. President, let's go back on the old Air Force One, you know, better safe than sorry. So that, you know, they maybe shoot the plane out of the sky or whatever. So what I'm saying, Zach, is they've now put the president in their crosshairs. They want him dead. The Democrats want him dead. We know that. They've tried to kill him multiple times, and they openly call for him to be killed. So what you have is you have the Democrats forming an alliance with Iran. And Iran's entire strategy, and it's a very rational strategy. I mean, yeah, they may be crazy in their theology, no question, Zach. But their political strategy, it's actually, you know, it's quite smart. It's use Trump's enemies inside against him. So how do you do that? Well, help the Democrats win back power. And trust me, they'll damage Trump. They'll paralyze him. They'll impeach him. They'll defund him. They'll try to chase him from power and give Iran a decisive victory. And so their goal now, that's why they want to resume the fighting. By the way, the fighting, they're really starting to hit each other now. I mean, they are bombing back and forth. I mean, we're almost at, as it was during Operation Epic Fury. I mean, they're both now really starting to go at it. But they've blocked the Strait of Hormuz because they want to bring gas to $5-6 a gallon and cost him the midterms. And this is a strategy now. Obama's calling for it. The Democratic leadership is calling for it. Run on high gas prices. So as long as Iran fights and Trump is not able to knock him out quickly and decisively, they believe then that together they can bring down the president in November. Look, I understand they hate the... I mean, I don't agree with them, but I understand. Okay, you hate Trump. I get that. But to ally with them? With these modern-day Nazis? Actual, real Islamo-fascist Nazis? Ay, ay, ay. The arch-enemy of America? You know, they always call us the great Satan. It's classic projection, Zach. The only great Satan is them. Iran is the most satanic regime on earth. And that's who the Democrats are now allying themselves with. Ay, ay, ay.
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0: WRKO, Jeff Cooner, Boston's Bulldozer, 617-266-6868 is the number. Shelly in New Hampshire. Thanks for holding, Shelly, and welcome.
1: Good morning, Jeff.
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1: Talk with you again. And again, thank you for the service you render our country every day. So I want to say this to you because I've been listening to your program. I have supported this Iran war from the beginning. I say no mullahs with nukes, but never, ever thought of you as a traitor for having a different opinion as I listen to you. I mean, war is so destructive. Its ramifications can last a long time. All the more reason to debate this issue out, not to resort to intellectually, lazily calling one's opponent's names. And you're in good company, by the way, Jeff, for thinking the way that you are about feeling betrayed for people having calling you names for having a different opinion. Alexander Hamilton, in Federalist Paper Number 1, 1787, he said that people who call their opponents names instead of trying to offer an intelligent counterargument are villains. And I think Jean-Jacques Rousseau said something similar. So anyway, I'm sorry that that is happening to you. It's in times of strife, extreme strife, we need to debate even more and convince each other of the rightness or wrongness of a path. So I completely disagreed with you all this time, but never, ever thought of you as a traitor or betraying the country in any way. And argument is our friend. By that I mean rationally debating things out, because as we talk to each other and listen to each other, we may say, hey, you know, you're right, I hadn't thought about that. This is the way to go. Unfortunately, you know, God does not come down from the heavens to tell us how to run our country. We have to do it through democratic debate. It's a skill. It's a value that we've lost. All we do in this country is hurl names at each other. And that's not healthy for a democracy. Anyway, I just wanted to apologize to you.
0: Well, you don't need to apologize, Shelly. You did nothing wrong. But I really appreciate your wonderful, beautiful, warm sentiments. And your, by the way, very intelligent point. Look, it was Abraham Lincoln who famously said, and he was considered on this, on many things, but on this in particular, he was considered the gold standard. He said, look, I always want a different point of view, no matter what the issue is, especially when it comes to war. And he said, I'll tell you why. If I debate someone with the noblest of intentions, who's given me the best possible counter arguments, only two things can happen. Either number one, I will be even more confirmed in the rightness of, or more convinced in the rightness of my position. In other words, I've had a really good debate. This person had given me the best possible counter arguments. And in the end, I'm like, no, I'm now really sure that I'm right. So all that person has done is help me consolidate and convince myself and prove to myself the rightness of my position. Or he's convinced me that I'm wrong. And I don't want to be wrong. I don't want to be in error. I don't want to do that for my country or for myself. So either way, I win. That's why he said you always want free, open, vigorous debate. Now, look, to be fair to the people who are attacking me, I think they get into kind of a battle mode. And Trump is always under attack, which I understand because he is. So when they see someone like me initially, this was months ago, say, you know, I don't think this is going to work out that well. I'm a skeptic. I don't think it's 4 weeks. I don't think it's going to go the way they're talking, the way it's planned. I think this could be a quagmire. It could be an absolute mess. And my fear is it's going to really hurt us in the midterms, because I don't want Trump to go down in the midterms. Look, and I'll be even more honest with you, like I'm in the confessional. I don't think they just want to impeach him. I think they truly want to destroy him. I fear for him. I think they want to put him in prison. I think they want to bankrupt him. I think they want to put his family in jail. These people are vicious. They're ruthless. And so I truly fear for him and his family. That's another reason why, and for the country. I don't think our country can handle radical Democrats in control of Congress. If they're like rabid dogs. So I'm like, we can do other ways to contain. This was then. I mean, now it's now. Now I want him to finish him off because I don't want this thing to continue. But at the time, I said, there's other ways to prevent the mullahs from getting the bomb. You know, but anyway, forget it. It's all water under the bridge. But my point is, I understood people are angry. They feel Trump is always under attack, which is true. That nothing he does is good, which is true. The left hates him. But I'm not a Democrat. You see, this is what I was trying to explain to Bill earlier. I go, you know, how can I take you seriously? No matter what Trump does, you're against him. So it doesn't matter. If he orders pasta at a restaurant, he's scum. If he orders a steak, he's scum. If he goes seafood, he's scum. If he goes vegetarian, he's scum. It just doesn't matter. You guys are against him. You're against him. You're against him. You're against him. Well, after a while, who can take your argument seriously? I mean, you just hate the guy. So that's why, to me, I said, I go, I'm not a leftist. I'm not a Democrat. I'm not arguing to oppose him for the sake of opposing him because I want him to fail. Quite the opposite. So, but anyway, I get it. People were thinking, hey, Trump is always under attack. The last thing he needs is for people like you. But I, you know, I spoke from my heart. I mean, I love the guy. I'd vote for him a third time. And I just got to say this. For people to side, look, you can listen to whoever you want. Honestly, it's a free country. I do my show. All I can control is my show. You have no idea how proud I am that I'm on the air and that we've done and achieved with this show what we've done and achieved. So please don't misunderstand me. But to side with Mark Levin, this guy was the original Never Trumper. He told his audience to stay home during the 2016 election. He said, don't vote for Trump. He's the guy that was making fun of Trump for saying that the election was stolen in 2020. This is the guy who said after January 6th that we should move on from Trump. Just, and Lindsey Graham, by the way, said the same thing. They were all DeSantis people looking to knock off Trump in 2024. And suddenly this guy is going to stand in judgment of me? When I've been with Trump in the trenches? The big one was 2020 when I said that election was stolen. I mean, very few. Hannity didn't say that. Levin didn't say that. Almost nobody said it because it was going to cost them, you know, dollars, money, because they're corporate. And their corporate master said, no, no, no, no, that we don't say. So, you know, I put my career on the line because the president was right. They stole it from him. I'm sorry. Facts are facts. Truth is truth. So this guy is going to lecture me. And look, you know, telling a guy to go F himself is not the nicest thing, but when you consider what my grandfather went through, what my family went through, how much we suffered under the Holocaust, I'm sorry, dude. There's some lines you don't cross. And so for my grandfather's honor, for my father's honor, for my parents' honor, for my ancestors' honor, F off. Go F yourself. You're going to call me a Nazi? Hey, buddy, I don't know who you think you are. And that people were saying I had no right to defend myself. That to me was what I thought was, I'm like, I'm sorry, that crosses a line. So let me get this straight. He can spit in my face. He can insult me. He can say maybe the worst thing you can possibly say about me in light of my family past and history. But I can't defend myself. Like, who is this guy? God? Who does he think he is? So anyway, I'm just speaking from the heart. I don't care about him. Honestly, I wish him the best. I really do. But I'm going to stand up for myself and I make no apologies. But no, look, one of the reasons why I am a conservative and I'm a very proud conservative. And you see this in the show. How many times do people call with different points of view? Pro-war, anti-war, whatever. How many times do I say we're like a family? Yes, we're America first. Yes, we're MAGA. Yes, we believe in core fundamental principles. But to me, I look at this show like a beautiful family table. You're part of the family. And as my father would say, when you're at my table, you have the right to speak your mind. Because you're family, you're friends, you're close. And I've never given up that principle. This is a free speech zone. Agree or disagree. The only people I have little patience for are liberals, like Bill. Because they're not genuine, they're not authentic, they're not honest. So if you're just here to lie and smear and slander, then blank off. I have no use for you. But if you're sincere and you have an honest argument or a debate or a discussion, this is the show.
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5: Looking out of Metro West, Pike eastbound crowded, 8th Service Plaza to a crash. The breakdown lane at the Western State Police Barracks remains slow getting to the scene of an earlier accident that was at 128 in Weston. Slow again from the supermarket overpass in Newton Corner, Market Street overpass to Fenway Park. 495 Logan Airport, 39 minutes. Coming into the city, the Tobin Bridge inbounds backed up toward the center span. The Zakin Bridge tied up into the O'Neill Tunnel. Inside the O'Neill Tunnel southbound, there's a right lane closure between Purchase Street and South Station, and the off-ramp to South Station closed until 5:30 this afternoon for the World Cup. If you're traveling left a down-ramp, you're filled in from end to end. Airport tunnels, they're backed up to Logan. Looking north of the city, 93 South slowing Route 16 Medford to Lever Connector. State line to Boston, 35 minutes. 120 southbound sluggish. Main Street, Linfield, to Wash Street, Woburn, Routes 4 and 225 in Lexington, toward Chapella Road, Waltham. 3 South reduced speeds at the ramps to 120 in Burlington, Route 1 South, a light cycle delay at the Jug Handle in Peabody. 495 northbound, disabled track the trailer on the ramp from Route 2 in Littleton, and there's some delays from Route 3 in Chelmsford, heading over to Route 38 in Tewksbury. South of town, Expressway north of parking lot, Adams Street to Southampton Street, with the HOV lane backed up near the gas tank, 25 minutes into the city. Southbound Expressway, busy Columbia Road to Freeport Street, Granite Avenue, toward Farnsbrook Parkway, 18 minutes, tunnel to the split. A reminder, HOV Lane southbound opens at 1 o'clock this afternoon for the World Cup. Route 3 northbound with delays from Union Street and Braintree up to the split. 3 south slowing from the area of Route 18 in Weymouth to the Derby Street lane drop in Hingham. Lower 93 south, reduced speeds Route 24 in Randolph to Ponca Park in Milton. 128 northbound tied up Route 1 in Denham, Route 109, Route 9 Wellesley, Route 20 in Waltham. 24 north, disabled vehicle in the breakdown lane of Route 106 in West Bridgewater. You slow again. Harrison Boulevard, Avon, past Route 139 in Stoughton. 95 north congested, Dedham Shore Pass in Canton. The ramps at 128 and 93. 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
6: Outdoor plans today. The morning hours are looking better than later this afternoon. It is going to be a hot, muggy afternoon. Temperatures right now, typical for early July. But with the sunshine and a southwesterly breeze, it's going to be hot. Near 90 this afternoon. The heat index in the upper 90s. We'll start to get some rain, a few thunder showers tonight and tomorrow. Scattered storms for the afternoon. Slightly cooler, 86 tomorrow, but then cooler and less humid for the weekend. 78 the high Saturday. I'm meteorologist Terry Smith from the Weather Channel on the Voice of Boston, AM 680 WRKO.
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0: 9:50 on the great WRKO. Jeff Kooner, Boston's Bulldozer, 617-266-6868 is the number. All right, my sister Jennifer out in Tucson, Arizona, by the way, big fan of the show, has been teasing me, texting me on my personal cell phone. Jeff, stop your crying and move on. The last one was, so have you gotten it all out of your system now? That's what I love about my sister, you know? She just, come on, tough it up, you know, toughen up, let's go. You're in a, yeah, you know, talk radio is a blood sport. Come on, man. You're playing with the big boys. Stop complaining. 617-266-6868. Norman in Pennsylvania. Thanks for holding, Norman, and welcome.
1: Good morning, and thank you so much, Jeff. You have a great show. I'm going to try to get across my solution to Iran. And let me list off a few things. I want to rebuild Iran. I want to see a Persian Empire rebuilt. And my solution is take all these people that we're exporting, deporting out of our country, and send them to Iran. Flood Iran with all these people. If it's thousands or millions, do it. I mean, because they need to see that they need some direct online competition on their own turf. Put each one of them into a GPS monitor collar, meaning that a Starlink can keep track of each one of them and make sure that they're doing what they want. Offer them rewards for rebuilding Iran. If they have projects that we give them, pay them for rebuilding the railroads or whatever else, as long as they're back to civilization. And arm them if they're threatened, but hopefully not. Educate them to the freedoms and liberties that we have in our country, and our rights. I think that people have to be exposed to these, what we have in our country. And I don't think it's being said often enough what we are. And I would say even invite the Europeans to send their invaders to join the Iranian rebuilding. I think Iran will rebuild themselves into a peaceful society if they're given the chance. But overall, Trump's dictates of no nukes is the bottom line.
0: Well, that's the thing. And what we've now see very clearly, I think that's the one thing that is very positive from everything that's now come out. You can put $300-500 billion on the table for them. You can tell them you'll be back in the modern world, completely reintegrated into the international community, all sanctions lifted. I mean, you got nothing but a bright future for your children and grandchildren, and they're not interested. The leadership, I'm talking, the regime. So we know where they stand. These are fanatics. They're medieval. They're Islamists. They want that bomb, and they want it at all costs. And Trump is right. They are crazy. And the one thing you don't give crazy people is a nuke. Norman, thank you so much for that call. Caroline in New York City. Caroline.

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10: Welcome back, everyone, to the Grace Curley Show. Did not leave myself a lot of time here, but that last caller, Madison, I thought had a very interesting perspective. 774 says, hi, Grace, you are so right. That's how you know I'm going to read the text, Taylor. You are so right. It's quite rich for the well-paid nurses to strike over pay, then demand to go back in for the patients. 919 says, I think that would be very uncomfortable for the traveling nurses to work with the striking nurses. Well, I'm not so concerned about that. I mean, everyone can just, you know, that's not really, maybe be uncomfortable, but there's a lot of things that are uncomfortable. If it's better for the patients, if it's the best move to make, then I'd be on board with it. But I also understand that this hospital, like any hospital, it's a business. People don't think about it that way, but it is a business. So if they paid these traveling nurses, they might feel like, hey, we're going to get our money's worth, and we gave them a five-day minimum contract, and you can come back after. That's how sometimes the cookie crumbles. We'll keep talking about this. We're not going to spend the whole next hour.

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0: they should have taken it slow. And he's not, I don't think he's wrong. I remember his origin story. Wasn't it like he was serving oysters at some event and someone was like, look at that. That's, someone said, I'm going to make you a star. You look like a star to me, kid. We're going to make you a huge star. You've got star potential. And then before you know it, he's running for the Senate in Maine. How? And it's like the beginning of the movie, Taylor, where it's a... where it's a freeze frame and it's just Graham Platner's voice.
1: You're probably wondering how I ended up in this situation.
0: And then it goes and rewinds the whole thing.
1: It all started that summer I was serving oysters.
0: Yeah, he's like the Giselle Bundchen. Like you're walking through a mall and someone says, hey, you could be a model. That was the same thing. Someone walked through the mall. Someone saw him walking with an oyster and was like, wait a second. He looks like a regular person. He looks like a working class man.
1: And then they found out, sir, I am just a humble shell server.
0: And then they found out he's got a Nazi tattoo and he has accusations of domestic violence and rape. And they were like, even better. The regularness just keeps adding up. The regularness is everywhere. It's pervasive. Yeah, so now he's trying to tell us that, you know, he didn't choose this life. This life chose him. And what would you do? I don't like, and I'm going to compare this to Michael Proctor, another person with a penchant for talking about Nazis and, you know, kind of an affinity for Nazis. So these two have a lot in common. I don't like when someone is embroiled in scandal and their knee jerk is to look at me and be like, what would you do? Imagine how you'd feel. And it's like, dude, there's a lot of people with a lot of stuff going on. There's a lot of things that I'll have sympathy for or that I'll give grace with. But don't Totenkopf man, porta potty man, look at me and try to rope me into your situation. What would you do if you were me? I don't think that that's an important part of this. It's like Michael Proctor, remember? And he's like, how would you like it if someone released your group text? Don't bring me into this, please. Like, please just, let's just keep this focused on you for a minute here. This seems like a lot of you problems. All right, give me one more, Taylor, and then we'll take a break.
2: I learned about this through press inquiries. With no time to truly respond, no time for investigations before a corporate media system and the political establishment got to act as judge, jury, and executioner. Accusations are supposed to be the beginning of things, not the end.
0: Yeah, that's something you should take up with your party. Because that whole idea of innocent until proven guilty, that was tossed out the window a long time ago. Because of your guys. I'm talking Bernie Sanders, Kamala Harris, Eric Swalwell, Hillary Clinton. I'm talking about your heroes. Those were the AOC, all those people. Those were the people you, if you're going to bark up that tree, you got to take turn left. Turn left to find that tree. Because that's a very old school mentality that you get to have some sort of fair trial in the court of public opinion before these things stick. We know that's not the case. You know how I know that's not the case? Because Brett Kavanaugh was accused of being a gang rapist by a woman who was brought on CNN based off nothing. Based off zero evidence. You know how else I know that wasn't the case? Is because E. Jean Carroll accused Donald Trump of raping her in a giant department store in a year that she couldn't remember. And she won that civil trial. She won those damages with zero evidence. So your whole boohoo violin, the world's smallest violin playing for the world's smallest oysters, it's not working on me. And if you really have an issue with the way this is being handled or the way people make a snap judgment, I would suggest taking that up with the Me Too Believe All Women party. Because that's the party you've aligned yourself with. And I know it was foisted upon you. This was a big foist. This is a foisting situation, Taylor. All this stuff was foisted upon him. He was just too good looking. He was too much of a hunk. The Democrats couldn't resist. But you need to stop getting mad at us and start looking inward. And I saw somebody on CNN who made a good point that he's very accustomed to blaming everything on AIPAC. So maybe Jenny Rosico or Lindsay Fifield, maybe there's an AIPAC connection there that he can pull out of his hat. But otherwise, good luck. We'll play more of these sound cuts. This man is the gift that keeps on giving. We'll be right back. We got more to discuss on the other side.
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6: This is Tucker Silva with your Wall Street Halftime Report. 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And Pepsi reported mixed quarterly results, citing consumer budgets were tightening due to rising inflationary pressures. I'm Tucker Silva with your Wall Street Halftime Report. 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
5: 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England's Morgan Rogers knows they'll be going up against a tough Norway team on Saturday.
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10: I'm Ben Parker with a quick check of the stories trending right now on WBZ News Radio 1030. Nurses at Mass General Brigham are locked out today after they walked off the job and went on strike yesterday. Nurses are looking for higher pay and better benefits from the hospital. The debate's back on Beacon Hill when it comes to psychedelics. Representatives last night signed off on creating a five-year psychedelics pilot program. It would allow for the monitored mental health care of clinically appropriate patients using psychedelic materials in a supervised, licensed mental health clinic setting. The policy in the House still needs to survive the Senate. JetBlue no longer offering flights out of Manchester-Boston Regional Airport. The flight's ending this week. JetBlue's been running flights there for about a year and a half. It was about a month ago, though, when higher-ups announced they were leaving Manchester, not attracting enough customers. Airport officials say they'll gladly welcome JetBlue back in the future. I'm Ben Parker.
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11: The World Cup game starts at 4 in Foxborough. Both sides of Route 1 tough by the stadium. Busy on 95 South down there. And the ramp to South Station inside the O'Neill Tunnel South is blocked. So that's got it tough on the lower deck to the Zakum. Also, the right lane blocked inside the O'Neill Tunnel southbound between Purchase and South Station. Also, we do have a left lane breakdown in Milton Expressway North at Granite Ave. I'm Dave Gardner in the WRKO Traffic Center.
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13: It's a hot one today. Boy, summer has busted back in. We're talking 90 degrees this afternoon. After such a wet, cool start to the week, things are a bit different today. Pop-up thunderstorm in the heat of the afternoon, 72 tonight, early evening thunderstorm, and another hot one tomorrow with above average numbers and a high of 88 degrees tomorrow, with the suburbs in the 90s again tomorrow. Then a dramatic shift over the weekend with east winds off the Atlantic returning for Saturday and Sunday, and that will drop our numbers big time. We're talking highs in the 70s Saturday and Sunday, lows in the 50s and 60s, quite a bit cooler for this weekend. And then next week, long range looks like more hot numbers returning to Boston with more 90s in the forecast. I'm meteorologist Scott Laurie Moore at the Weather Channel on the Voice of Boston, AM 680 WRKO.
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0: 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As Frank Sinatra once sang, so I'm down and so I'm out.

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2: 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The so-called American Czar of the World Cup hits Boston, a trip to the city on a day when a quarterfinal match is being played in Foxborough.
3: Andrew Giuliani is the executive director of the White House's World Cup Task Force. With the tournament rounding third, I asked him for his take on what the World Cup has done for America's international image.
4: The story is the world's love affair with the United States of America, starting with the Scots here in Boston.
3: It's true that European awe at all things American, like free refills, Walmarts, and huge stadiums, has been ever-present on social media. But the Cup hasn't been entirely without controversy. Most recently, a U.S. red card reversal after President Trump called the head of FIFA riled up European members of parliament.
2: New Hampshire's Attorney General joining most of the country's attorneys general calling on the Federal Communications Commission to strengthen rules that would cut off scammers' access to legitimate telephone numbers. I'm Ben Parker.
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6: It is tough in Waltham. An overturned vehicle has the left lane blocked on 95 North by Trapello Road. Both sides are packed there. Also, both sides of Route 1 are packed by the stadium in Foxborough with the World Cup game at 4 p.m. Plenty of delays along the expressway. Lower end of 93, both sides. Brake lights before 24 in Randolph and slow on the decks. And 93 North is tough heading out. I'm Dave Gardner in the WRKO Traffic Center.
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12: An extra dose of summer heat and humidity today. But there's a cold front on the way, and it brings us back to regular July temperatures just in time for the weekend. Lots of sunshine and heat today, 90 this afternoon. Heat index mid to upper 90s. Tomorrow, still sunny. A few thunderstorms are possible. 88 the high tomorrow. Saturday, blue skies. It's cooler, 82 Saturday. I'm meteorologist Terry Smith from the Weather Channel on the Voice of Boston, AM 680 WRKO.
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2: An extra dose of summer heat and humidity today. But there's a cold front on the way, and it brings us back to regular July temperatures just in time for the weekend. Lots of sunshine and heat today, 90 this afternoon. Heat index mid to upper 90s. Tomorrow, still sunny. A few thunderstorms are possible. 88 the high tomorrow. Saturday, blue skies. It's cooler, 82 Saturday. I'm meteorologist Terry Smith from the Weather Channel on the Voice of Boston, AM 680 WRKO.
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2: 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Agree to another phony baloney ceasefire, bomb, bomb, bomb, bomb, bomb, Iran, or I can't make up my mind.
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2: 94% of the audience agrees with you. Bomb, bomb, bomb, bomb, bomb, Iran. 3% for I can't make up my mind, and 3% for agree to another phony baloney ceasefire.
1: All right. 844-500-4242. Dave, you're next with Howie Carr. Go ahead, Dave.
3: Dave Kane?
1: Yeah.
3: This is I'm the guy that posted that video on Facebook with Janet Mills.
1: You. It sounds like you. I wanted to hear your voice. You know, you have. That was there's been a lot of great audio this week, Dave, but I think you win the prize for the best audio of the week. What did you? How did that happen? Where was this? At the Portland airport?
3: No, I had to fly to Asheville, North Carolina, and I was at the Portland airport, and I saw her, and I'm like, oh, my God. I can't even stand to look at that woman. So she boards a plane, and, of course, I'm not going to say anything on the plane because I travel for a living.
1: Yeah.
3: But so she gets on the plane. I get off the plane, and –
1: She's going to Asheville. She's going to Asheville too, Dave?
3: No. We had a connecting flight in Detroit.
1: She was going to Detroit?
3: My first thought was go to see the governor of Milwaukee to see how many other people they can screw over or whatever. You know what I mean? That's just my thought. So she's like, she wasn't in first class because I have people say, oh, she's using the taxpayers' money for first class. She wasn't. She was in coach. But she was like five rows in front of me, and so I said, I got to get off the plane, right? And you know how it is, even if you're five rows back. Well, I get off the plane, I can't see her anywhere. I'm like, I bet she went to the bathroom. So I went to the bathroom, and I come out, sure enough, she must have, because she was right there. And that's when I hooked up with her. And again, you know, I'd like to apologize to everybody out there that, you know, for my foul language. But you know what?
1: You have – forget about it. Forget about it, Dave. People loved it.
3: I know. I had – you know what's funny? I had some people that had – they've instant messaged me.
1: Don't do it again. We can't. It's hard for us to bleep it out though when you do it like that. But just watch it. Can you stick around and we'll play it again after the break at the bottom of the hour, and you can give us a play by play after we play it. Okay.
3: All right. Yeah. Sure.
1: All right. Thank you. I appreciate it. So hang on, everybody. This is really funny. This if you haven't heard it yet. 844-500-4242, 844-500-4242. Officer Mark says the Democrats turned on Graham and gave him two in the Plattner. It's not as good as his new line of porta potties as the Splattner. That's the best. That's the best line for his new line of work. But we're going to talk to Dave, and he's going to give us. We'll play the whole cut of him confronting Janet Mills, and let him comment afterwards when we come back. 844-500-4242. I'm Howie Carr. 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
4: Ben Parker with a quick check of the stories trending right now on WBZ News Radio 1030. The so-called American Czar of the World Cup hits Boston. A trip to the city on a day when a quarterfinal match is being played in Foxborough.
5: Andrew Giuliani is the executive director of the White House's World Cup Task Force. With the tournament rounding third, I asked him for his take on what the World Cup has done for America's international image.
6: The story is the world's love affair with the United States of America, starting with the Scots here in Boston.
5: It's true that European awe at all things American, like free refills, Walmarts, and huge stadiums, has been ever-present on social media. But the Cup hasn't been entirely without controversy. Most recently, a U.S. red card reversal after President Trump called the head of FIFA riled up European members of parliament.
4: New Hampshire's Attorney General joining most of the country's attorneys general calling on the Federal Communications Commission to strengthen rules that would cut off scammers' access to legitimate telephone numbers. I'm Ben Parker.
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8: A crash in Stoneham, left lane 93 south at Montvale, and a crash in Concord, left lane Route 2 east by Crosby's Corner. It is delayed as well on 93 northbound, just through Somerville heading out of downtown. 95 north, Tough and Woburn before the Cloverleaf. You're on the brakes in the Pike inbound before Fenway. Outbound slow at Newton Corner, then West Newton to West End. Off and on slowdowns along the expressway. I'm Dave Gardner in the WRKO Traffic Center.
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14: An extra dose of summer heat and humidity today. But there's a cold front on the way, and it brings us back to regular July temperatures just in time for the weekend. Lots of sunshine and heat today, 90 this afternoon. Heat index mid to upper 90s. Tomorrow, still sunny. A few thunderstorms are possible. 88 the high tomorrow. Saturday, blue skies. It's cooler, 82 Saturday. I'm meteorologist Terry Smith from the Weather Channel on the Voice of Boston, AM 680 WRKO.
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0: 18-year-old victim. He has an immigration detainer hold. He is. He had an active. He's being held on an active county Martin on an active Martin County warrant. Martin County is Jupiter, just north of Palm Beach, for violation of probation related to a conviction for driving without a valid driver's license with prior convictions. Driving without a license, huh? That's almost as common as driving under the influence. 844-500-4242. Zorhan has just made a change in the New York City map, apparently. Immigrant enclaves, they've scrubbed Little Italy from the New York City map. First they got rid of the Christopher Columbus statue in the North End, and I said nothing. And now they've erased Little Italy. Not to mention they discriminated all the North End restaurant owners during the COVID panic, as we all know. Free Beacon. An Inspector General's audit of the Minority Business Development Agency's flagship program found that 96% of the reviewed transactions should not have been approved. 96%. Revealing a stunning lack of oversight at the now defunct agency and raising questions about what will happen if Democrats revive the program. I don't think there are too many questions. If Democrats revive the program, the fraud in the Minority Business Development Agency will go up to 99.9%. $16 billion in transactions approved by the Business Center program. They have to be at least 51% minority owned. $15.4 billion of the $16 billion in transactions reviewed were fraudulent. Joe Biden, when he wasn't letting in illegal alien murderers, he was allowing his administration to commit fraud for Democrats. I'm Howie Carr.
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3: I'm Madison Rogers with a quick check of the stories trending right now on WBZ News Radio 1030. Brigham and Women's Nurses are back on the picket line. Their strike is over, and now they're locked out through Monday morning. The hospital says it has a five-day contract with replacement nurses. Some regular nurses say they were surprised to be told today that they couldn't go back in. One of the biggest soccer shows in America, broadcasting from Boston and bringing on the mayor.
4: With the World Cup exiting Boston, it was time for a mayoral victory lap.
5: When we see other sports fans show up with as much pride as we have in our teams, we recognize our own kind of crazy and we embrace that.
4: Boston Mayor Michelle Wu appeared on Men in Blazers.
3: That's WBZ's Kyle Schaffel. With a signature from the governor and without any vetoes, the Bay State now has a budget. It's a $63.4 billion annual package. The governor touting it as a plan to lower costs without raising any taxes or fees. I'm Madison Rogers.
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6: Delayed through Somerville, heading out of downtown on 93 northbound. It is slow on the expressway south through South Bay. Then again, Milton to Braintree, northbound brake lights, Braintree to Neponset. And then packed from Mass Ave up into the tunnel. You're on the brakes as well before Fenway on the Pike eastbound. 95 north is slow from Burlington to Woburn at the Cloverleaf. And the southbound side of 93 slow before Spot Pond. I'm Dave Gardner, the WRKO Traffic Center.
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1: Now, the Long Home Weather Channel forecast.
8: All of a sudden, summertime is back, complete with a couple of pop-up thunderstorms that we're watching on weather radar, moving west to east slowly in low 70s tonight. Most of us were in the 90s today and well above average, not record high temp territory, but it's been a hot day. Mostly cloudy Friday. The number's still above average, mid and upper 80s tomorrow. For the weekend, we cool down a little bit with a change up to the wind direction. East winds off the Atlantic. Saturday and Sunday, we'll see some clouds, some sunshine, and highs in the 70s. Lows in the 60s for the weekend, and then 80s and 90s for next week, with some mid-90s showing up in the long-range forecast towards the mid part of next week for Wednesday. Recapping our forecast tonight, stray storm, humid weather, low to mid-70s. I'm meteorologist Scott Lariamore at the Weather Channel on the Voice of Boston, AM 680 WRKO.
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22: Hey, it's Blazer. All right, my life used to run on two things, caffeine and bad decisions that at the time actually seemed like a good idea. Don't get me wrong, I still love my caffeine, but we've all made choices, and that is exactly why I liked Awaken 180, because with weight loss, the hardest part isn't some magical secret, it's the endless thinking. 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
2: 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The start of the quarterfinals is also the end of World Cup action in Greater Boston. Certainly been a ride.
3: It only took 7 matches, but it's safe to say that Boston really came down with the World Cup fever this year.
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2: That from WBZ's Kyle Bray. Thousands of unionized nurses at Brigham and Women's are locked out till Monday morning, with the hospital bringing in replacements. After a one-day strike, tensions are high, and there's no sign of any breakthrough in contract talks. It's a political sprint in Maine as Democrats start working to replace Graham Plattner. The Senate nominee dropped his bid to unseat Susan Collins last night, denying a rape accusation. The Democratic Party now needs to hold a new nominating convention within 2.5 weeks, and there's a growing list of candidates. I'm Madison Rogers.
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6: The soccer game's over in Foxborough. Both sides of Route 1 are packed by the stadium. It is delayed in Norwood, 95 South at Neponset Street, with a breakdown being cleared from the center lane. 24 South is slow in Randolph, coming off of 93. The expressway southbound, delayed before Mass Ave. A report of a crash inside the O'Neill Tunnel northbound. It's backed up onto the expressway. I'm Dave Gardner in the WRKO Traffic Center.
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12: An extra dose of summer heat and humidity today. But there's a cold front on the way, and it brings us back to regular July temperatures just in time for the weekend. Lots of sunshine and heat today, 90 this afternoon. Heat index mid to upper 90s. Tomorrow, still sunny. A few thunderstorms are possible. 88 the high tomorrow. Saturday, blue skies. It's cooler, 82 Saturday. I'm meteorologist Terry Smith from the Weather Channel on the Voice of Boston, AM 680 WRKO.
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3: 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Kylian Mbappe's goal ties him with Lionel Messi in the race for the Golden Boot.
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8: The former roommate and romantic partner of Charlie Kirk's accused killer, Tyler Robinson, says Robinson expressed regret for the killing. Here's Chris Caraggio.
9: I started crying a little bit and said he wishes he hadn't done it.
10: In a video police interview with Lance Twiggs, played in a Utah court today, Twiggs says Robinson came back to their apartment after the shooting and told him he'd talk to his parents or turn himself in. A State Bureau of Investigation agent then took to the stand and presented alleged text messages between Robinson and Twiggs, where Robinson talks more about shooting Kirk, then asks Twiggs to delete the messages.
8: This is part of the prosecution's case against Robinson being laid out during a week-long evidentiary hearing where the judge will decide if there's enough evidence against Robinson to proceed to trial. Graham Plattner will formally withdraw from the Maine Senate race on Monday. That's according to multiple reports. It comes after he suspended his